0: Night's Origin decider, and the Suns have reportedly been in touch with the manager of Pie superstar Nick Dacos to see if he's interested in a move north. That's the latest news and sport.
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2: Cloudy today with a high chance of showers. Conditions improving through tomorrow. Southeasterly winds at 30 k's an hour today and tomorrow with a strong wind warning across the reef over the next few days.
0: It's Origin decider, and the Suns have reportedly been in touch with the manager.

0: On your Feel Good Workday, this is Paul Campy and my good friend Marnie with her mud is joining us, and Robert Irwin.
1: Oh, Robert Irwin's family are reportedly, well, this reports are saying they're against, he's got a new romance, apparently. But I don't think they're against it. They're a bit concerned about the pace that it's progressing. Right, so Robert seems to have found himself, and he's 22, an American wildlife photographer.
0: Okay.
1: Now, I know he had spoken several times about the fact that he's single and he's open to the prospect of meeting someone. He did mention America too, because he's spending a lot of time over there. And he's only spoken recently about his prospects after the Bonds, after Dancing with the Stars and all of the things that have come out. He was asked these questions by Access Hollywood.
2: Have you even like single or ready to mingle?
3: listen. There's not much to report. There's not much to report. But, anyway, it's all good.
1: So, and then I do know his dancing partner said that there was a flurry after he'd spoken a few times and, you know, appeared on the show that she was like, you know, handling some of his social media requests. But it seems that he has found himself getting rather friendly with an American wildlife photographer. And you know what? That's great because they do similar things, right? But here's the concern. The Irwins are concerned because he is wanting her name is Ashley. They don't have an issue with Ashley herself, but they do have an issue for the fact that he wants her to come over to Australia Zoo and start doing some work because obviously she's a wildlife photographer, right? That would work. No, says the family. No, Rob, just calm down. Just take your pace. So he's hoping to integrate her into the family business, wanting her to spend time at Australia Zoo, get to know the family business and become part of the wider Irwin world. No, Mum says no.
0: Doesn't this sound like Steve Irwin bringing over Robert's mum?
1: Absolutely.
0: Yes.
1: Art in imitating life. So anyway, so it comes after Irwin revealed that he actually lives in the middle of Australia Zoo, surrounded by all of the beautiful animal enclosures. He says, yeah, he does actually. He said, I'm right in the middle of it all. It's amazing and it's cool. My alarm clock exists of the tigers next door every morning roaring. That's what you'd expect Robert to say, other than jumping out the crocoseum in his Bonds, which I think he has mentioned Bonds a few times. If you've been up there, he will mention it and do all of his sponsors and so forth. Anyway, look, watch this space. Terry doesn't seem to be keen on bringing in another female to the fold, but I knew this would happen because there's been a few quips about Robert's
0: Well, he does life. Continue with Access Hollywood.
2: Everything's great.
3: Everything's great.
2: I got my man sweating now. Listen, I love
1: him. Look, he's such a sweetheart. Like, at the end of the day, good luck to him. And I think it's wonderful she does something that he's really passionate about. Right, quickly, I want to talk about Taylor Swift and Travis Kelce again. I know.
0: No, really?
1: No, it does continue.
0: Okay.
1: This, apparently, they filmed this, right, for a documentary, the wedding. And I did see this last week that there was barriers up and said film crew on site, right, outside the venue.
0: Okay.
1: So obviously people were told that they weren't allowed to take their phones and so forth. And, they basically said photography, videography, this is happening between this date and this date, and it was all barricaded off. So, yes, NDAs, phones and all of that were confiscated at the stadium. You had to sign your NDA before you go in there. Journalist Rob Ashuta floated the theory saying that she's filmed this herself. She's paid for it. She's paid for those crews and she's probably going to edit this herself. What she's going to do with it once she's got the ribbon around it, we don't know. But I guess the fact that, you know, other people were potentially going to film it, she decided to film it herself, edit it up like a small documentary series. There's rumours that the guests were getting it as a memento. Why would you want someone else's wedding? I don't get that. Or maybe she's going to release this for the fans. Like, you know how she went to the cinema and did the whole thing? Maybe she's going to do that.
0: But nothing's private.
1: A Swiftie documentary, wedding documentary is potentially in the works. Yes, I know. Like, to me, I'd be like, here's a few photos of us, and then that's it. This is my day. Like, do you need to have the rest of it? And then there's other reports that apparently people were lining up for food, and it was like, you know, it was like the food court. I don't know. Anyway, that's what
0: Where's
1: I'm hearing
0: Where's the intimacy?
1: Out of it. There is none.
0: No.
1: I mean, how could there have been? Like, this is just the biggest show I've ever seen in my entire life. Like, it's been nuts. So, anyway, wait and see.
0: This is your Feel Good Workday.
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0: This is Paul Campion on your feel-good workday. LRB. Help is on its way. Play that soon. Great song from the Romantics. And Stars on 54. The Gordon Lightfoot original. If you could read my mind. All coming up on your feel-good workday.
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0: 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Kate Bush running up that hill. 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Michael Jackson coming up in the 80s lunch. And Journey. 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
11: Hi there, I'm Matt McDonald. The PM admits today's nationwide Telstra outage is a major worry. Tens of thousands of customers were unable to make calls or connect to data. However, the telco says 90% of services have been restored. Anthony Albanese says the government's working with Telstra to get to the bottom of it.
12: This is deeply concerning and it's very disruptive to people's lives throughout the country. This is a national outage that has had varied effects. Some people have been unaffected, but many have been severely disrupted.
11: Some 000 calls have been impacted by the outage, while rail services in Victoria, as well as the New South Wales Hunter and the South Coast, have also been disrupted. The conflict in the Middle East threatens to break out again. The US has today launched fresh strikes on Iranian targets in response to attacks on three commercial vessels in the Strait of Hormuz. Iran is now threatening its own response. Former Test cricketer Stuart McGill has failed in his attempt to have a drug supply conviction overturned. And the RBA has warned more people might need to lose their jobs if we're to bring inflation back under control. The Reserve Bank's chief economist says we may need a period of higher unemployment to ease inflation expectations.
1: Ken Frost Homes. White Rock Estate is your sunset address close to the city. 4CA. Your sport now.
11: Queensland doesn't appear to be buying into the favourite status ahead of tonight's massive State of Origin decider. The Maroons are heavy favourites going into the clash at Suncorp, but assistant Matt Balance says that means nothing come game time.
13: The teams are so close, I don't think it really matters. I don't think players look at us as being favourites. I think they know exactly where we're at with our footy and they know that New South Wales are a great team. They've made changes. as they've seen fit, and we have to adjust to that tonight as well.
11: And the World Cup's been rocked by more corruption claims, with Egypt's coach and striker claiming their loss to Argentina this morning was rigged, with dodgy calls from the referee. The defending champions came from 2-0 down to beat the Pharaohs 3-2. That's the latest in news and sport.
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0: Partly cloudy today with a slight chance of shower. A medium chance of showers tomorrow.
11: More corruption claims, with Egypt's coach and striker claiming

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2: 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Finally, Cairns tourism operator Captor Group is expanding its North Queensland footprint, acquiring Townsville's iconic Billabong Sanctuary.
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0: Still to come on your Feel Good Work Day. 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Bachelor Girl. And Stevie Wright. 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
10: Hello, I'm Makata Carr. One Nation MP Barnaby Joyce is calling for a full investigation into today's Telstra outage to determine whether China had anything to do with it. Telstra says there's no evidence the outage is the result of anything malicious, but Joyce has told Sky we need to be sure of that.
11: I don't want to be paranoid or conspiracy theorist, but we know there is the capacity for people to affect, for China to affect that sort of software. We know that they have hacked into computers. We know that this is part of the raison d'etre of their process. I think it's an issue that needs to be cleared up.
10: Passenger services as well as freight trains have been suspended in New South Wales and Victoria due to the outage. The interim peace deal in the Middle East is under threat after the US launched fresh strikes in Iran. They're believed to have targeted military sites and ports. ports and follow attacks on three commercial vessels in the Strait of Hormuz. Four people have been fined after being caught allegedly fishing illegally in a protected area of Queensland. Great Barrier Reef Marine Park officers intercepted the group during a fishing competition after they were found to be in a no-take zone. And hundreds of transport workers are protesting at Aldi's stores today, calling for safer working conditions. The transport union says the supermarket giant needs to address dangerous practices throughout its supply chain.
1: Ken Frost Homes. White Rock Estate is your sunset address close to the city. 4CA. Your sport now.
10: The Blues are dismissing criticism of coach Laurie Daly's use of the interchange in Origin 2. The side says it's learnt a lot from that game against Queensland ahead of tonight's decider, but assistant coach Matt King says the way they used the bench wasn't any different to Game 1.
9: Game 2 was really clear and we got smashed. From a lot of different angles because of it, rightly so. But in Game 1, we did the same thing and no one said a word.
10: And at the World Cup, Switzerland will take on Argentina in the quarterfinals after beating Colombia today in a penalty shootout. That's the latest news and sport.
1: Join in this.
10: Learned a lot from that game against Queensland ahead of tonight's decider.

0: Late Shower Friday, but let's take a look at that weekend. We're looking mostly sunny. Saturday, Sunday, tops of 27 degrees. On the open waters today, we've had a strong wind warning for Wednesday for the Cairns coast. Tomorrow, southeasterlies 15 to 20 knots, reaching up to 25 knots offshore north of Cairns early in the morning. And then Friday, southeasterlies 15 to 20 knots. He's back, Murray Jones, tomorrow morning here on 846 4CA. And he has your family pass to this year's Cairns show. It is July 15 to 17 at the Cairns Showgrounds. 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

0: Every time I hear that song, I think of the beautiful Olivia Newton-John, John Travolta. What a movie, Grease. It is Frankie Valli here on the Feel Good Workday. G'day, Michael. How are you?
1: Hey, good. How's it going, love?
0: Oh, I'm having a great day. Origin tonight. Yeah, yeah. Will you boys be watching?
1: Yeah, we will be, yeah. Oh, that was Zach. That wasn't me. That was Zachary.
0: Zachary.
2: Hey.
1: Granddad Thompson. Go the Blues.
0: Go the Blues.
1: Dad, he put his t-shirt in, yep. Love your work, Karina. Good on ya.
0: You too, mate. Thanks for the call, boys. They sound like they're having a fun afternoon. Maybe a bit of a warm-up for tonight. Queen, and a song that, well, look, if I'm honest with you, Blues supporters could get behind, so could you, Queenslanders. Next.
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0: me, Karina, and if I'm honest with you, I wasn't feeling really good when this story came across my desk. Now, I love my fishing. It's been a while since I've been in a fishing competition, but they're fantastic. My favourite ones are the catch and releases. But anyway, I obviously do keep fish to eat every now and again. Horrified when this came, like I said, across my desk. The Great Barrier Reef Marine Zone, the Park Authority, have fined a group of people who were caught fishing illegally in a no-take zone in the Southern Capricorn Bunker Group during a competition late last week. Now, they know they were deliberately doing it because they were 10 kilometres inside the no-take zone. So that's not an accident. It wasn't accidentally, you know, on the side. Apparently the group were fined about $14,500. And the other thing is, not only are they tapping stock, there's a reason we have green zones, and that is because we want them to be able to breed and be protected so we can go fishing for generations to come. Not only were they interfering with that, but obviously they were cheating fellow competitors out of prizes by going illegally in. Anyway, great news is they have been stung. Good on you, Great Barrier Reef Marine Park Authority. Great work. Let's get back into feeling happy on the Feel Good Work Day with the two ups, Susie Q and her duet with Chris Norman, plus an awesome solo hit.
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9: Hello, I'm Michaela Carr. The Prime Minister admits Australians deserve some straight answers about today's massive Telstra outage. The telco concedes it doesn't know the root cause yet, but it doesn't appear to be anything malicious. Anthony Albanese says people have a right to know what went wrong.
10: We'll engage constructively, but I think people are entitled to get answers, but they also want answers that are accurate. and those investigations are ongoing.
9: BHP's iron ore operations will come to a standstill next week when WA workers go on strike. Wage talks have hit a stalemate at the big Australian's Port Hedland operation. An Australian mining company has been hit with a $126,000 fine, accused of sending goods to Russia. Federal police searched a mine in regional Queensland, allegedly finding goods worth $50,000. Two teenagers have been arrested in Adelaide after footage of an alleged fight club surfaced online. The boys, aged 14 and 17, will face court soon. Police are trying to find another four people. And a cat in Melbourne has been rescued after being stuck in a clothes dryer. The 11-year-old feline is believed to have crawled into the appliance after the door was left slightly ajar. It suffered serious injuries but is now counting its remaining lives at home.
2: Ken Frost Homes. White Rock Estate is your sunset address close to the city. 4CA. Your sport now.
9: Queensland says it's expecting a fiery clash against New South Wales in the Origin decider in Brisbane tonight. The Blues have reportedly had a pretty intense captain's run, and Maroons assistant coach Matt Bellin has no doubt it'll be a tough task.
11: Every Origin is a fiery game. I think at the moment players know they have to control their emotions really well. Otherwise, I'll be on the pine, sitting there for 10 minutes or sent off.
9: And the Suns are targeting Nick Daicos. The AFL's website is reporting that Gold Coast has inquired about the Pie star, asking his manager if he has any interest in moving up north.
2: Pickers Vinyl and Canvas cover the north with shady options of outdoor umbrellas. 4CA, your weather now.
0: Slight chance of a shower for the rest of this afternoon. Getting down to 19 overnight. Again, a possible shower. It doesn't look like much around, though, tomorrow. Top 26 degrees. Late shower Friday, but let's take a look at that weekend. We're looking mostly sunny. Saturday, Sunday, tops of 27 degrees. On the open waters today, we've had a strong wind warning for Wednesday for the Cairns coast. Tomorrow, southeasterlies 15 to 20 knots, reaching up to 25 knots offshore north of Cairns early in the morning. And then Friday, southeasterlies 15 to 20 knots. He's back, Murray Jones, tomorrow morning here on 846 4CA. And he has your family pass to this year's Cairns Show. It is July 15 to 17 at the Cairns Showgrounds. Good luck with Murray tomorrow here on 846 4CA. 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
2: There is nothing wrong with your hearing. We're deliberately playing two songs from the same artist. This is the Two Ups at Two. 846 4CA.

0: 2 from the Choir Boys. It is our 2 ups this afternoon here on the Feel Good Workday. Just chatting with Daniel, who's a Blues supporter. Love hearing from you today. I've been bashed with the Queenslanders, mate. Going to be a big game tonight.
1: Wait till we win tonight. We'll show them how it's done.
0: Oh, I'll tell you what, I really, really hope we do. We've got the team to do it, but we've said that through the whole series. Whether or not they stand up, that's a totally different thing.
1: Well, that's what we're hoping for.
0: Let's go to Blues, Daniel!
1: Up the Blues.
0: Good on you, mate. Thank you for balancing things out this afternoon. You Queenslanders, you Canetoes, you love it. I love it too, though. It's state of origin time. And the next two, I better get on another 2 up. These guys name themselves after something your eye does when you're asleep.
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shoes, chopsticks and headphones all come in pairs. 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Cairns 846 4CA.

0: Sister Goldwyn here to kick off our two up this afternoon from America and wrapping it up with Ventura Highway here on the Feel Good Workday. Just chatting with Brittany, who said she's a massive fan of the band America. I'm glad I could get that on for the two ups for you this afternoon. How long have you been a fan, mate? And what's your favourite song?
1: Go Queensland!
0: Oh, that was a sneaky trick. You came toads. She probably doesn't even listen to America. Well, Brittany, I've got your number now, mate. Oh, more two-ups for you next here on the Feel Good Workday.
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2: You won't hear Soft Cell or The Romantics here because they're one-hit wonders. We're playing two songs from the same artist.

is a song for each of your ears. 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Cairns 846 4CA.

0: of variety from your favourite artists. It's the Two Ups at Two.
1: And that's it for our Two Ups this afternoon here on the Feel Good Work Day. They will be back tomorrow. Anyone would think that there's a big game of NRL on tonight. State of Origin. Not only am I getting calls this afternoon here on the Feel Good Work Day, I'm now getting messages as well. Stan and his mate, how funny is this? Stan's best mate's name's Dan. Oh, how funny, you boys. Massive Queenslanders, sent me a message saying they want a six-pack on the score. They reckon it's going to be 50-0 to the Queenslanders tonight at Suncorp Stadium. Listen, boys, I don't know if you've already started that six-pack because, you know, you seem like you're a bit merry if you honestly think it's going to be 50-0. Have a great night tonight, and I hope it's the other way around. New South Wales, 50-0 at Suncorp. I don't think that's going to happen, though. Stan and Dan, how funny is that? Oh, you two. Best friends, and their names rhyme. Billy Idol.
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11: Hello, I'm Michaela Carr. Some emergency calls did not connect today due to the outage at Telstra. The telco is slowly getting back online after the service went down, mostly affecting the retail sector and transport systems across the country. But the Communications Minister, Annika Wells, says today's incident doesn't compare to the deadly Optus outage of last year.
12: This, in its nature, is a very different kind of outage. What happened in September was a 000 outage where nobody knew 000 was offline. online.
11: A second man has been charged for allegedly sharing terror-related content online. The 51-year-old from Queensland is accused of sharing propaganda and violent videos linked to Hamas and Hezbollah. It comes after a 19-year-old was arrested for similar offences in November. The PM is continuing his week of Pacific diplomacy, hosting leaders from PNG, Tonga and Samoa in Brisbane. It follows meetings this week with the leaders of Fiji and Solomon Islands. Australia already has an alliance with PNG, and Anthony Albanese says they're keen to strengthen ties even further with other nations.
13: What we want to do with Samoa and Tonga is continue to have engagement about how we can improve the relations and improve the engagement in a constructive way, consistent with what we've done with all of our Pacific neighbours.
11: And former Test cricketer Stuart McGill has failed to have a drug supply conviction overturned. McGill was sentenced to community service in May last year after supplying cocaine.
0: Ken Frost Homes. White Rock Estate is your sunset address close to the city. 4CA. Your sport now.
11: The Blues are warning people not to write them off in tonight's Origin decider. New South Wales has only won three deciders in Queensland, but Blues assistant Matt King says they know how to get it done.
14: There's been a core group of guys now been together for a long time. A lot of them got to experience what we're trying to achieve tonight only 2 years ago, so it's not like it's unachievable. Like, a lot of our guys have lived it. They know what it feels like.
11: A new AFL team, Tasmania, has set up a panel to decide on its theme song before entering the competition in 2028. That's the latest in news and sport.
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1: Slight chance of a shower for the rest of this afternoon. Getting down to 19 overnight. Again, a possible shower. Doesn't look like much around, though, tomorrow. Top 26 degrees. Late shower Friday, but let's take a look at that weekend. We're looking mostly sunny. Saturday, Sunday, tops of 27 degrees. On the open waters today, we've had a strong wind warning for Wednesday for the Cairns coast. Tomorrow, southeasterlies, 15 to 20 knots, reaching up to 25 knots offshore north of Cairns early in the morning. And then Friday, southeasterlies 15 to 20 knots. He's back, Murray Jones, tomorrow morning here on 846 4CA, and he has your family pass to this year's Cairns Show. 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

0: One of the biggest boy bands in the world, Backstreet Boys, here on 8464CH. 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It is the home of the dad jokes. Here's a couple from today.
1: Elvis said he ran into his old mate, hadn't seen him for ages, a retired sailor. And guess what he said? Long time, no see. I like that one, actually. I reckon it's a good one. Righto, Bob, your turn. What do you got for me?
2: Well, a scammer called my gran and said he had all her passwords. She said, oh, just a minute. She quickly got a pen and paper and said, thank God, what are they?
1: Yes. I've got about six of them going around, and when I can't crack the code, I try all of them, and it's always just when I get to the last one, they go, nah, you're out of tries, you're locked out. It's a pain. Righto. Tell you what, Bob, I had to go and have a bit of a procedure at the hospital the other day, and it turns out my hospital gown matched my health insurance. I thought I was covered, but I wasn't.
0: That's a terrible picture I've got in my mind now of Murray Jones in a hospital gown and his backside poking out. Oh, he's back tomorrow morning from 5 o'clock, and so are those dad jokes. Don't be afraid to let him know your favourite dad joke here on 8464CA. Better music, more of it, sherbet now.

0: on the Feel Good Work Day. Just having a guest bag with Arthur, who heard just before the 3 o'clock news, I got a message from Stan and his best mate, Dan. I know, go figure, their names rhyme. They reckon Queensland's going to win tonight 50-0. Now, you don't agree with that. You do think Queensland are going to win. What's the score, mate?
1: It'll be 20-10. Like the score, it's 1986. I think it was the same score on this same day.
0: Really?
1: Yeah, it was on Foxtel last night.
0: Right on, Arthur. And here I was thinking you were some sort of football genius, and then I was thinking, how old were you to remember 1986's scoreline?
1: Hey, I'm older than that.
0: Yeah, or what was I was 10 then. How old were you in 86?
1: I was 16.
0: Right, so you're just slightly older than me. So you probably could have remembered that.
1: Yeah, I don't remember the score, but, yeah, when they pulled up.
0: Yeah. Arthur, the big question is, in about 20 years' time, will you remember me hanging up on you, you filthy cane toad?
1: Queenslander!
0: Oh, damn, I just let that one slip. Whew, I've got Phil Collins for you in the next few minutes. You're on the Feel Good Work Day. Nothing to do with football. This song is about a schoolboy having a crush on a girl at school. That's next here on the Feel Good Work Day.
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3: 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Finally, Cairns tourism operator Captor Group is expanding its North Queensland footprint, acquiring Townsville's iconic Billabong Sanctuary.
2: 4CA, part of the Cairns community and still the leaders in local. 4CA.
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0: enjoying a break. Shano's in for you this afternoon. That's a wrap for our Feel Good Work Day. Great music Shane's got lined up. Dire Straits.
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9: Hello, I'm Makata Carr. About 36 calls failed to connect to emergency services during today's Telstra outage. The telco is 90% back online as welfare checks are carried out to see if anyone still needs help. Communications Minister Annika Wells says there will be a major probe into today's incident.
10: Of course, I look forward to working with the 000 custodian and the chair of ACMA as they complete more fulsome and thorough investigations. But at the moment, the priority is getting everybody back online.
9: South Australia now has two confirmed cases of the H5 strain of bird flu. A giant petrel found on York Peninsula has tested positive. Two more birds are being tested. Chief Veterinary Officer Dr. Sky Fruin says they're keeping a close eye on the situation.
11: So we're obviously concerned about potential impacts of bird flu on sea lions in particular as an endangered species, but there's no immediate increase in threat just because we've got this suspect case at Emu Bay.
9: A Brisbane man has suffered burns to his leg after a vape ignited in his pocket. The 56-year-old has told police the vape was loose and among several coins when his pants caught on fire. And an Australian woman has been arrested by ICE agents in the US. Immigration officers say the 51-year-old illegally voted in the 2024 US election. If found guilty, she could face 5 years behind bars.
1: Ken Frost Homes. White Rock Estate is your sunset address close to the city. 4CA. Your sport now.
9: Queensland doesn't appear to be buying into their favourite status ahead of tonight's State of Origin decider. The Maroons are the heavy favourites going into the clash against the Blues at Suncorp Stadium. Assistant Matt Bellin says it means nothing come game time.
12: The teams are so close, I don't think it really matters. I don't think players look at us as being favourites. I think they know exactly where we're at with our footy, and they know that New South Wales are a great team. They've made changes. as they've seen fit, and we have to adjust to that tonight as well.
9: And the Bombers have consulted a number of senior players about who should become Essendon's next head coach. That's the latest news and sport.
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0: Slight chance of a shower for the rest of this afternoon. Getting down to 19 overnight. Again, a possible shower. It doesn't look like much around, though, tomorrow. Top 26 degrees. Late shower Friday, but let's take a look at that weekend. We're looking mostly sunny. Saturday, Sunday, tops of 27 degrees. On the open waters today, we've had a strong wind warning for Wednesday for the Cairns coast. Tomorrow, southeasterlies, 15 to 20 knots, reaching up to 25 knots offshore north of Cairns early in the morning, and then Friday, southeasterlies 15 to 20 knots. He's back, Murray Jones, tomorrow morning here on 846 4CA, and he has your family pass to this year's Cairns Show. 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

0: Good afternoon, Shane Bryan with you, filling in for Jonesy and Amanda. Now, Taylor Swift has won a copyright lawsuit. Honestly, this is one of the most ambitious court cases I've ever seen. A poet called Kimberly Marasco took Taylor to court, claiming that she copied words and themes from her from a bunch of songs. The words in question, love, tears, rain, sky, fire, what? A federal judge, these are common words and ideas that nobody actually owns. Now, imagine if it worked. My evidence is she used the word love. Love. If that's copyright infringement, then every songwriter from Paul McCartney to Ed Sheeran is going to need a very large checkbook, I reckon. The judge basically said that these are everyday words, common themes, familiar metaphors that copyright law does not protect. Things like love, tears, rain, sky, they belong to everyone because that's how language works, right? The word love literally appears in tens of thousands of songs. Depending on the database, there are well over 100,000 song titles containing the word love. What about the other words? Fire and rain, James Taylor. Set fire to the rain, Adele. Purple rain, Prince. Tears in heaven, Eric Clapton. All you need is love, the Beatles. And then I came across a song by a singer called Karn Rose. She actually has a song with every single one of those words in it. But it may actually be an AI song done by an avatar, which belongs to a Buddhist monk in Tibet. So good luck suing him. So anyway, Taylor gets the win. The lawsuit gets tossed out. And pretty gutsy, I can say, try to sue Taylor. And by gutsy, I mean downright stupid. We got better music, more of it for the drive home. Stick around.
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1: Shane Bryan with you, filling in for Jonesy and Amanda. Coming up next hour with Bon Scott's birthday tomorrow and a lot of talk about Akadaka. I'm going to be chatting with a lady by the name of Rose Carlio. She's just released a song honouring Malcolm Young and a brand new vinyl record as well. And, oh, did I mention she was also on The Voice? And also coming up, speaking about new records, Def Leppard is producing a brand new album in a casino basement. Yes, true story. That's coming up soon. Right now, though, time for news.
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12: Hello, I'm Michaela Carr. Welfare checks have been carried out after about 36 calls failed to connect to emergency services during today's Telstra outage. The telco is getting back online after its service went down this morning. Communications Minister Annika Wells says calls who couldn't make it through today are being investigated to see if they still need help.
13: As you'll remember from September, there's a system that happens here where Telstra tries to call these numbers that are dropped calls. If they're unable to get onto them, they pass those along to the territory and state emergency providers, so that's what's happened now.
12: A reality check from the Reserve Bank, the RBA's chief economist, says interest rates will only start to fall if unemployment rises. Sarah Hunter is also the assistant governor and has told a conference in Canberra the only way inflation will fall is if more people are out of work. There's been 2 more suspected cases of bird flu in WA, one in the city and one in the Midwest, while South Australia has also had another confirmed case in the state's York Peninsula. Hundreds of BHP workers are are set to walk off the job next week in what could be the most significant industrial action in WA's mining industry in a quarter of a century. It comes after talks between the mining giant and unions about pay and conditions at its Port Hedland operations failed to reach a result. And the conflict in the Middle East threatens to break out again. The US has today launched fresh strikes on Iranian targets in response to attacks on three commercial vessels in the Straits of Hormuz.
2: Ken Frost Homes. White Rock Estate is your sunset address close to the city. 4CA. Your sport now.
12: The Blues are dismissing criticism of coach Laurie Daly's use of the interchange in Origin 2. The side says it's learned a lot from that game against Queensland ahead of tonight's decider. But assistant coach Matt King says the way they used the bench wasn't any different to Game 1.
14: Game 2 was really clear and we got smashed. From a lot of different angles because of it, rightly so. But in Game 1, we did the same thing and no one said a word.
12: End of the World Cup, Switzerland will take on Argentina in the quarterfinals after beating Colombia in a penalty shootout. That's the latest news and sport.
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15: Slight chance of a shower for the rest of this afternoon. Getting down to 19 overnight. Again, a possible shower. Doesn't look like much around, though, tomorrow. Top 26 degrees. Late shower Friday, but let's take a look at that weekend. We're looking mostly sunny. Saturday, Sunday, tops of 27 degrees. On the open waters today, we've had a strong wind warning for Wednesday for the Cairns coast. Tomorrow, southeasterlies 15 to 20 knots, reaching up to 25 knots offshore north of Cairns early in the morning. And then Friday, southeasterlies 15 to 20 knots. He's back, Murray Jones, tomorrow morning here on 846 4CA. And he has your family pass to this year's Cairns show. It is July 15 to 17 at the Cairns showgrounds. Good luck with Murray tomorrow here on 846 4CA. 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

0: Make sure you check out the whole song. It is an absolute killer. The album's been out for a few weeks now, but this week they just released a vinyl version. Nice coloured vinyl, orange, and I love the fact that the lyric sheet is included so you can crank it up and sing along like nobody's listening. 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We've got better music, more of it for the drive home. 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

0: Good afternoon, Shane Bryan with you, filling in for Jonesy and Amanda. Now, we heard from Def Leppard a little while back, and if you're hanging out for a brand new album, there's some good news and some bad news. The good news is it's on the way. The bad news, you'll have to wait until early 2027. Now, Joe Elliott has revealed that the band are deep into recording the next album. They've been doing it in one of the most rock and roll ways imaginable. While they were playing the Las Vegas residency at Caesar's Palace back in February, they spent their days off recording in the makeshift studio in the basement of the casino. Yes. Now, Joe said that the band would finish a show and then they would head downstairs on their days off, keep working through the new music. Now, fans got a taste of what was coming up with the release of a song called Rejoice earlier this year. That's just the beginning. Joe says that they've already recorded around 18 songs and they're going to trim that down to the best 10 or 11 for the album. And it sounds like this one could actually surprise a few people. According to Joe, they've written the fastest song Def Leppard have ever recorded, alongside what he calls their most over-the-top, bombastic and pretentious track ever. What, more than Pour Some Sugar On Me? And those were his words, not mine. Now, he says that the new record goes in every direction imaginable, and that is exactly what the band loves about it. So after almost 50 years together, can't believe that Def Leppard is still finding new ways to keep things interesting. Not many bands can say that they've recorded their next album in a casino basement between gigs in Las Vegas, hey? That is a definite commitment to the cause. We've got better music, more of it, coming right up.
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10: Hi, I'm Sally Pearson. The Opals have opened their two-game series against China with a thrilling win. The Aussies overcame a three-point quarter-time deficit to run out with a 76-74 victory in Melbourne. Game two gets underway tomorrow night, where they'll aim for a series sweep. And quarterfinal action continues at Wimbledon. Linda Noskova plays Belgium's Elise Mertens before Ukraine's Marta Kostyuk takes on Jasmine Paolini. Aussie Elise Perez also makes an appearance in the doubles.
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0: Well, that wraps up the show for this afternoon. I'll be back again tonight for the 80s at 8. And my special guest on the show is Spandau LA's Martin Kemp. We talk about a lot of things on the show, including his love of Kylie Minogue. And he even asked me for her phone number, like I'd have that. That's coming up tonight on the 80s at 8. Looking forward to it. I'll catch you then. Thanks for keeping me company.
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10: Hello, I'm Michaela Carr. More than 300 emergency calls did not directly connect today during the Telstra outage. The telco is back online after the service went down for a period of hours this morning. But earlier today, the Communications Minister, Annika Wells, said today's incident didn't compare to the deadly Optus outage of last year.
11: This, in its nature, is a very different kind of outage. What happened in September was a 000 outage where nobody knew 000 was offline.
10: Two more suspected cases of bird flu in WA, one in the city and one in the Midwest, while South Australia has also had another confirmed case in the state's York Peninsula. A second man has been charged for allegedly sharing terror-related content online. The 51-year-old from Queensland is accused of sharing propaganda and violent videos linked to Hamas and Hezbollah. It comes after a 19-year-old was arrested in November. The PM is continuing his week of Pacific diplomacy, hosting leaders from PNG, Tonga and Samoa in Brisbane. It follows meetings this week with the leaders of Fiji and Solomon Islands. And a special $2 coin created by the Australian Mint has been recalled after fears it's a danger to children. The Tooth Fairy kit has the coin displayed in a plastic case along with a toothbrush. However, the ACCC says the coin has a strong chemical odour that could be harmful if inhaled. Take it back to the place of purchase.
1: Ken Frost Homes. White Rock Estate is your sunset address close to the city. 4CA. Your sport now.
10: Queensland says it's expecting a fiery clash against New South Wales in the Origin decider in Brisbane tonight. The Blues have reportedly had a pretty intense captain's run, and Maroons assistant coach Matt Bellin has no doubt it'll be a tough task.
12: Every Origin is a fiery game. I think at the moment players know they have to control their emotions really well. Otherwise, I'll be on the pine, sitting there for 10 minutes or sent off.
10: And the Suns are targeting Nick Daicos. The AFL's website is reporting that Gold Coast has inquired about the Pie star, asking his manager if he has any interest in moving up north.
1: Pickers Vinyl and Canvas cover the north with shady options of outdoor umbrellas. 4CA, your weather now.
13: Slight chance of a shower for the rest of this afternoon. Getting down to 19 overnight. Again, a possible shower. It doesn't look like much around, though, tomorrow. Top 26 degrees. Late shower Friday, but let's take a look at that weekend. We're looking mostly sunny. Saturday, Sunday, tops of 27 degrees. On the open waters today, we've had a strong wind warning for Wednesday for the Cairns coast. Tomorrow, southeasterlies, 15 to 20 knots, reaching up to 25 knots offshore north of Cairns early in the morning. And then Friday, southeasterlies 15 to 20 knots. He's back, Murray Jones, tomorrow morning here on 846 4CA, and he has your family pass to this year's Cairns Show. 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
1: Well, Cairns Council has handed down a $785 million budget, locking in major spending on water, transport and community infrastructure.
0: In Cairns, we can deliver local stories from local voices that you simply can't get anywhere else.
1: Meanwhile, Australia Post is urging Far North dog owners to take extra care after recording three serious dog-related incidents. And finally, Cairns tourism operator Captor Group is expanding its North Queensland footprint, acquiring Townsville's iconic Billabong Sanctuary.
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1: 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And finally, Cairns tourism operator Captor Group is expanding its North Queensland footprint, acquiring Townsville's iconic Billabong Sanctuary.
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0: You're on the 80s at 8. Shane Bryan with you. That was Paul Simon. You can call me Al from 1986. Now it's time for our 80s artist spotlight.
1: They didn't just make hits, they defined a decade. If you had them on your mixtape or blasted them in the car, this one's for you. It's our 80s Artist Spotlight.
0: Martin Kemp has done it all. He's been the bass player for one of the biggest bands of the 80s, an actor, TV personality, and one half of one of music's most famous brothers. As a founding member of Spandau Ballet, he helped soundtrack the decade with classics like Gold and True. And late last year, they released the box set. I caught up with Martin Kemp to discuss the new box set of Spandau Ballet.
2: What was it like going through all of that material again? It would have been like uncovering diamonds again.
3: I realised that I should have practised more. you know, there's good and bad memories with all of it. You know, yeah. I remember really clearly, like, to cut long story short, and the Freeze, how big they were straight away. You know, to cut long story short, was number five in the charts up 2 months after we'd signed that very first record contract.
2: Yeah.
3: And was selling the bucket loads. And

0: You're on the 80s at 8, Shane Bryan with you. Spandau Ballet, only when you leave. We're chatting with Martin Kemp, and there's been a lot of legal problems with the band throughout the years, and I thought I would just go straight for it. In fact, there was just no other way that I could ask this question.
1: Do you have any regrets?
2: Regrets? Do I have any? Yeah, we all have regrets, don't we? You know, the band was lucky enough to last for well over 10 years at the top. Is a long time for any band. We all of us, if you ask anybody in a band, you have regrets.
1: Yeah.
2: But then you have to weigh it up against the remembering the type of pressure cooker that you were in and remembering the stress levels that everybody went through at that point. And also you have to remember that, you know, I signed that first record deal when I was 18 years old.
1: Yes.
2: So the band were 18 and 19. We were kids.
1: Yeah.
2: And it's taken, you know, and I sit here today talking about it, and I'm 63.
1: Yeah.
2: So it's a lifetime ago.
1: It is.
2: And everybody, when you're young kids, no matter what business you're in, you make mistakes and you have regrets.
1: Yeah. Now, on a personal level, I've got to ask, you went from music to a regular gig on EastEnders, right?
2: Now,
1: we've got an artist in Australia, or she's actually in the UK and in France and wherever she decides to be at the moment, who went from Neighbours to music, and that's Kylie Minogue. Have you ever, you know, wanted to put out a record with Kylie?
2: Oh, that's a good idea. I tell you what, give Kylie my number, get her to call me.
1: No, I was hoping you'd have Kylie's number for me. Look, it's been an absolute pleasure. Thank you, Martin Kemp, for joining me on the show, and all the best with this incredible box set that you've put out.
2: Thanks, mate. Lovely talking to you.
1: You too. Cheers.
0: Fantastic chat with Martin Kemp. I am going to be releasing that on Long Way to the Top next weekend, so if you haven't subscribed to it yet, you can jump onto iHeart and just search for Long Way to the Top with Shane Bryan. Coming up next, a classic from 1987, Suzanne Vega, Luca on the 80s at 8.
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0: Well, that's it for the 80s today. Tomorrow night, our classic 80s album originally started life as Silent Partners, but it was later changed to Four. I'm talking Foreigner, and it spawned this huge hit. We'll take a look back at Four by Foreigner as our classic 80s album on the 80s at 8. I'll catch you tomorrow night. Thanks for keeping me company.
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0: In Cairns, we can deliver local stories from local voices that you simply can't get anywhere else.
1: Meanwhile, Australia Post is urging Far North dog owners to take extra care after recording three serious dog-related incidents. And finally, Cairns tourism operator Captor Group is expanding its North Queensland footprint, acquiring Townsville's iconic Billabong Sanctuary.
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1: 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And finally, Cairns tourism operator Captor Group is expanding its North Queensland footprint, acquiring Townsville's iconic Billabong Sanctuary.
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1: 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And finally, Cairns tourism operator Captor Group is expanding its North Queensland footprint, acquiring Townsville's iconic Billabong Sanctuary.
0: 4CA, part of the Cairns community and still the leaders in local. 4CA.
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2: Looking like it's going to be a little cloudy again today. We've got a medium chance of showers, most likely morning and afternoon. Those southeasterlies, a little gusty in the middle of the day, up to about 25 k's an hour. A little better than yesterday, though. Maybe turning a little bit more southerly this evening. Top of 26 degrees today. Overnight, we're expecting 19. And currently, it is down around 19 degrees.
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Despite the controversies, he's still a favourite, isn't he, hey? Beat It back in 1983. It is Michael Jackson here at 4CA. Well, good morning, it's Murray. Nice to have you along for the breakfast show. Remember the disco era back in the 1970s? Bit different to Michael Jackson. A great song from the band Night. Hot Summer Nights here at 4CA.

0: Bethany is getting organised in the 4CA newsroom. We've got the very latest in local news, national news, sport and weather coming your way at 6am this morning. Well, in the breakfast show, a little bit later on today, got some double passes to give away to go and check out some of the best of the Australian Festival of Chamber Music.
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0: A little cloudy again today, cloudy tomorrow as well by the look of things. We certainly got a good measure of sunshine yesterday though. Things might start to get a little bit more sunshiny for the weekend, but a medium chance of showers today, most likely this morning and this evening. We got those southeasterlies to about 25 k's an hour. Looking like they might drop off a little this evening, turn a little bit more southerly as well. Top of 26 degrees expected today. Overnight we're expecting around about 19, and currently it is down around 19 degrees.
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0: Oh, she's a tough girl. Wouldn't argue with her. Christina Aguilera and a song called Fighter here at 4CA. Good morning. It's Murray. Nice to have you along for the breakfast show this morning. We do a thanks to our good friends at Botanica Lifestyle Resort. Well, a little bit later on this morning, just after night, we're going to preview the next round of the NRL. And we'll talk to Dennis Keefe about the game last night as well. Plenty to unpack. We do it just after nine this morning in the breakfast show. But coming up in just a sec, some Phil Seymour and Eric Clapton.
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0: 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Waking up Cairns, the coast and the tropical north. 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

0: Lay Down Sally, classic Eric Clapton here at 4CA. Well, I remember when I was just in my first couple of years of high school and I managed to use the old cassette and I recorded this song and I could play back and listen to it just as I was going to sleep. And he used to send me off to, you know, into dreamland, usually dreaming about the girls too. And of course, love, falling in love, Dire Straits. It's a beautiful song, Romeo and Juliet. Takes me back a couple of years, I've got to say. It's 846 4CA. Good to have you along for the Brekkie Show this morning.
1: A love struck Romeo, sing the streets a serenade, laying everybody low,

0: Well, I've got to admit that one slipped through, so we better head to 6am news. It's coming up next here at 4CA.
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11: Good morning, I'm Bethany Ross here with your local news. Well, two people have been charged over a burglary at a Palm Cove resort on July 2. Police say that guests did return to their room around 9:30 in the morning to find a 28-year-old Manunda woman and a 33-year-old Edmonton man inside wearing their clothes and holding their car keys. The pair allegedly fled before later forcing their way into a Smithfield home and stealing cash and a Toyota Hilux. Both have been charged with multiple offences and will face Cairns Magistrates Court. A heads up, King Tides will impact Cairns from Saturday through to next Friday with all peaks occurring overnight. The highest tide will be 3.4 metres on Tuesday night. Council is warning that seawater might inundate some low-lying roads and private property, especially if we also get some rain. Residents should avoid parking in tidal zones, never drive through floodwaters and follow any road closures. In other news, a university in Queensland is leading research into ways to kill the varroa mite, which is devastating honeybees throughout Australia and the world. It's received almost $100,000 for two research projects to try and safeguard food security and develop ways to kill the mites. Associate Professor Dr. Volker Herzig's team is using protein from spider venom in the lab that doesn't harm bees but does kill the mites. He says the money will fund the next stage of the project.
12: So that would be testing the two peptides that we identified on honeybees that have the mites attached to them. So not like we did before, being separated from each other. Now we test the mites and the bees together. And then if that works on a lab scale, we will use the funding to also test on honeybee hives.
11: There are more than 9,500 hobby beekeepers here in Queensland with more than over 400 commercial keepers. That does include here in Cairns. And finally, the Cairns Indigenous Art Fair does return today with its biggest program yet. It'll bring hundreds of artists, exhibitions, performances and cultural events to Cairns. Opening night at Tank Centre tonight will feature Circa Cairns, Yidinji dancers and award-winning musicians. Festival leaders say that the theme Reclamation and Regeneration does highlight the strength and evolution of First Nations cultural practice through an array of mediums.
13: To give audience a taste of a lot of different things, so not your usual standard sort of art medium. I think that has added to the dynamics of the fair.
11: That's Taya Ropian, the artistic director, speaking to Seven there.
10: National news
14: Morning, I'm Britt Aylin. The ceasefire between the United States and Iran appears to have collapsed, with US President Donald Trump declaring the interim agreement to end the conflict is over after indirect talks failed to make progress. America's launched fresh strikes against Iranian targets, with threats of more to come. Telstra's got some explaining to do after more than 300 calls didn't connect directly to emergency services while its mobile network was down yesterday. Safeguards put in place after last year's deadly Optus outage should have seen those calls picked up by other networks. The telco is blaming a software issue, while Chief Operating Officer Michael Ackland has admitted they let their customers down.
15: There's nothing that makes that untrue for many of those customers who are in traumatic situations, and we apologise for that deeply. We take this incredibly seriously, and I think they can trust us.
14: And Prime Minister Anthony Albanese and Indian PM Narendra Modi are expected to sign a landmark uranium export agreement today. The deal's expected to secure Australian uranium supplies for India's expanding nuclear sector.
10: Ken Frost Homes. White Rock Estate is your sunset address close to the city. 4CA. 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
14: In sport, Queensland suffered a deflating 30-12 defeat to New South Wales in the Origin decider at Suncorp Stadium. Maroons fans frustrated by some contentious calls, with captain Sam Munster attempting to get clarity from the ref.
16: Bit of frustration probably for myself, you know, in the heat of the moment, probably just asking Ash some questions, but he saw him a little bit differently to myself, and he's a referee and he adjudicates the game the way he sees it, and that's how he saw it.
14: And in AFL, Freo's dropped ruck Sean Darcy from tonight's clash with the Swans in Perth, instead opting to call up former Pie Mason Cox.
10: Join in the celebrations as Cairns celebrates 150 years. 4CA, your weather now.
0: A little cloudy again today and tomorrow. We've got a medium chance of showers, less likely late this afternoon and this evening. Those southeasterly winds to about 30 k's an hour, but turning a bit more southerly later this evening. Tops around about 27 degrees for today and tomorrow. End up looking like that medium chance of showers will continue. Maybe those winds will start to ease off just a little through tomorrow. Out across the waters, the southeasterlies to about 20 knots today, reaching up to 25 knots offshore north of Cairns early this morning. We've got the seas 1 to 2 metres, but decreasing to below 1.5 metres around lunchtime today. East to southeasterlies to about 2 metres outside the reef, a little cloudy, around about an 80% chance of showers, and those 20-knot winds continue through tomorrow as well. Currently, not too bad. We're pretty clear for showers across the region, just a few annoying passing drizzles coming through. It's currently 20 degrees. We've got about 81% relative humidity, and that's southerly through at about 20 k's an hour. Well, certainly a bit of a surprise last night with the Blues. We'll unpack that a little bit later on this morning with Dennis Keefe. He joins us just after news at 9.
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0: We are all about better music and more of it here at 8464CA and a song about a tiny dancer. My mum used to call me Tiny Tot, and particularly in front of my friends, that was super embarrassing, I can assure you of that. Well, speaking of the little ones, being inspired by your kids, it's a great story. It's for our time tunnel for today. Stay with us. It's coming up next.
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13: Today is the 9th of July. If it is your birthday today, maybe a special anniversary that you're celebrating, have yourself a wonderful day. Thursday, let's kick it off back in 1540 this morning, and King Henry VIII of England annulled his marriage to his fourth wife, Anne of Cleves. In 1819, Elias Howe, who invented the sewing machine, was born. In 1850, US President Zachary Taylor died after eating raw fruit and iced milk. He was succeeded in office by Vice President Millard Fillmore. The inaugural Wimbledon Championships began on this day back in 1877, and in 1900, Queen Victoria approved the Commonwealth of Australia Constitution Bill, paving the way for our very own constitution. 1901, English author and singer Barbara Cartland was born. She died in 2000. In 1916, the English colonel and former Prime Minister of the United Kingdom, Edward Heath, was born. He passed on back in 2005. And American actor Brian Dennehy, born on this day back in 1938, always had a bit of a problem with alcoholism until his son changed all this. Check this out.
14: At Thanksgiving, and my son Cormac, who is now a freshman at Syracuse, and whom I love beyond measurement, and it was Thanksgiving, and it was 11 o'clock, and we had a whole bunch of people there, and I was having a glass of wine. I was fine. I wasn't even high at that point. But as I'm looking around the room, my eyes catch his eyes, his 8-year-old eyes, and he was looking at me with that look. And the look said, "What's he going to do today? How bad will it get today? How far will he go today?" I knew it immediately, and I remember putting the glass down. But that was the end of that part of my life, because when I looked at that kid, I said, "I'm not going to subject him to this stuff."
13: A truly inspirational story there from American actor Brian Dennehy, born on this day back in 1938. He died aged 81 back in April 2020. American author and screenwriter Dean Koontz, turning 81 years of age today, back in 1940.

0: 46, Bon Scott from AC/DC was born. Here he is talking about not just releasing singles, but making sure the band did their act and did lots of touring.
1: That was England, you know. Now, singles bands over here, or bands that release singles that take off without already having established a road following, are going to suffer the same effects as has Sherbet, you know. Yeah, they had a big record over here, and their English tour consisted of one gig, you know. Because no slant on them, but they're a record band, you know, and they had no road following, so no one comes to see their shows. You know?
0: Hard to argue with that, hey. Bon Scott, born on this day back in 1946, he died back in 1980. In 1947, O.J. Simpson was born. He died age 76 back in April 2024. Tom Hanks, he turns 70 years of age today, and here he is, pretty powerful in the Green Mile.
2: On the day of my judgment, when I stand before God, and he asks me, why did I kill one of his true miracles? What am I going to say? That it was my job.
0: Oh, full-on stuff. There he is, Tom Hanks. He turns 70 years of age today. Kelly McGillis is turning 69, and here she is in Top Gun, probably the most memorable scene for her, and, of course, in the whole movie.
3: Jesus Christ! And you think I'm reckless? When I fly, I'll have you know that my crew and my plane come first.
4: Well, I'm going to finish my sentence, Lieutenant. My review of your flight performance was right on.
5: Is that right?
4: That is right.
6: But I held something back. I see some real genius in your flying, Maverick, but I can't say that in there. I was afraid that everyone in that tax trailer would see right through me. And I just don't want anyone to know that I've fallen for you.
0: Oh, then they went in for the big pash, one of the most memorable scenes from the movie, starring Kelly McGillis. For talking about Top Gun, she turned 69 years of age today. And on this day back in 1982, a man broke into Buckingham Palace and spent about 10 minutes in informal conversation with the Queen. Well, there it is. That is our time tunnel for today. It is the 9th of July. If it's a special day for you, enjoy. It is our time tunnel right here at 8:46. 4CA.

0: There's Elvis the King here at 4CA. Well, we've got the Queen, Bethany. She's in our newsroom. Let's join her next at 6:30.
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14: Good morning, I'm Bethany Ross here with your local news. Well, detectives have charged a Manunda woman and an Edmonton man after an alleged break-in at a Palm Cove resort and a second burglary at Smithfield on July 2. Police say the man also faces 16 fraud charges over the use of stolen credit cards with purchases exceeding $1,300. The woman will appear in court on August 20, while the man's been remanded to appear on July 20. Meanwhile, the state government's providing almost $100,000 in funding for uni researchers to find ways to kill the varroa mite, which is wiping out honeybees around the world. One project has developed proteins from spider venom that doesn't harm bees but kills the mites. Another project is researching ways to use the mites' genes against them to kill them. Primary Industries Minister Tony Perrott says everything's being done to try and stop the mites, which have the potential to devastate crop pollination.
15: I'm genuinely concerned about the impact this will have, not just on food security and honey production as a food, but more so the pollination services. And we have a number of horticultural crops in this state that are reliant on those pollination services.
14: There are more than 9,500 hobby beekeepers in Queensland, including here in Cairns. Meanwhile, a Cairns teenager is being hailed as one of the country's brightest emerging footy talents, with 15-year-old Yasmin Wild-Hill awarded a prestigious 12-month John Moriarty football scholarship. She was selected from the national showcase of 26 top Indigenous players and will now receive elite coaching, mentoring and financial support to help her reach professional level. JMF says that Yasmin's a dynamic, quick-thinking player with strong potential for an elite career. And more on sport, the Cowboys NRLW side will look to bounce back from a heavy defeat in round one. They host the Tigers at Queensland Country Bank Stadium on Saturday. Coach Ricky Henry explains what they have spoken about this week in the lead up.
2: Spoke about just making sure we turn up physically. I think there was a part that sort of we missed the mark. So that'll be a bit of a focus for us this week. And on the back of that, get some confidence out of going after the Tigers this weekend.
13: National News now.
16: Morning, I'm Britt Aylin. Telstra says a software fault's to blame for yesterday's nationwide mobile network outage, which led to more than 300 failed 000 calls. Across the country, thousands of customers were unable to make or receive calls or texts or access mobile data, with the blackout also affecting some regional train services. The V-Line network in Victoria is still experiencing disruptions this morning after the outage knocked out communications. Donald Trump's floating the idea of taking over a critical Iranian oil hub after his declaration that the ceasefire is over. The US president's called talks a waste of time as both sides swap strikes, while Iran's foreign minister says they don't answer vulgarity with vulgarity, but with action. And rental prices in Australia's capital cities have re-accelerated. The latest Domain figures reveal combined capital city house rents went up by $20 in the 3 months to June, the biggest jump in nearly 2 years. Chief residential economist Nicola Powell says it's been driven by increases in a handful of cities.
17: It's actually most evident in Sydney, Brisbane, Canberra and Darwin.
13: Ken Frost Homes. White Rock Estate is your sunset address close to the city. 4CA. Your sport now.
16: In sport, the Blues have silenced critics after taking out last night's Origin decider 30-12 at Suncorp Stadium. New South Wales star Liam Martin telling Nine they refused to listen to the noise.
18: We never wavered our faith. We knew, you know, we had the team to do it. We had the staff. We had the capability. We just needed to trust ourselves. And I think tonight we went out there and showed that.
16: And British wildcard Arthur Ferry set up a Wimbledon semi-final showdown with Alexander Zverev. Ferry downed Italian Flavio Cavoli in three sets overnight to advance, while Zverev beat American Taylor Fritz.
13: Pickers Vinyl and Canvas cover the north with shady options of outdoor umbrellas. 4CA, your weather now.
0: A little cloudy today, a little cloudy tomorrow. Looking like that medium chance of showers continues over the next few days. Maybe starting to drop off just a little on Saturday, but those showers less likely late this afternoon and this evening. Southeasterly winds to about 30 k's an hour, but tending a little bit more southerly later this evening. Tops around about 27 degrees. Currently, we've certainly got a few showers around. Nothing too solid though, just those passing annoying showers right along the coastal strip. Latest observations at the airport, just under 20 degrees now. We've got about 84% relative humidity, and that south-southeasterly starting to blow currently through at about 20 k's an hour.
13: 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Bad hair in the morning? Murray will comb out all your knots. Breakfast with Murray Jones. 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

0: 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Good morning, it's 846 4CA. Welcome along to the Breakfast Show with Murray. It is coming up to 17 minutes to 7. Our odd spot of the day is coming up in just a sec. And you know what it's like? You go into a supermarket and, well, I mean, I don't really buy Tim Tams. I don't actually really like them, but, you know, Tim Tams. When you want Tim Tams, you just want Tim Tams. If you want mint slice, Monte Carlo, whatever, you just know what you're going to get. But these days, you've got to go through all the aisles and try and work out which ones are which, because when it comes to the original, sometimes they're overtaken by all these different flavours. Well, when it comes to peanut butter, I've got a similar story for you. Stay tuned. We'll come to it in just a mo.
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0: Well, I must admit, I've always liked peanut butter and honey. There's no doubt about that. That's always been a favourite for me since I was a kid. And have you ever tried those Reese's chocolates you get from the US? And it's actually kind of, well, peanuts or a peanut kind of paste with chocolate. And I must admit, that is pretty darn good. Well, Bega, the people that make, Australia's best-known brand of peanut butter, have launched two new flavours of peanut butter, creamy caramel and another one called marshmallow raspberry, bringing a dessert-inspired twist to the classic breakfast spread. Now, evidently, they say for people, often when they get home, they feel like something sweet, so they've launched these two brand-new styles. They call them treat-style condiments. And not necessarily for breakfast, but I'm sure a lot of kids probably will like it for breakfast. But I don't know. As I said, I do like peanut butter and honey. And those Reese's chocolate bars you get from the US, that's not a bad taste, the combination of peanut butter and chocolate. But I don't know. I don't know about peanut butter with creamy caramel. Might be okay. But marshmallow raspberry, nah, going to stop at that. I like raspberry jam. Don't like marshmallows too much, not even on the fire when they're all burnt and they're yuck. I don't know. I just like the originals. A bit like chips, you know, salt and vinegar. They talk about chicken. Doesn't taste like anything like chicken, according to me. I just always like the originals. That's my position. Stick to it. All this confusion it causes in the supermarket aisle, it's crazy.

0: Sadly, no Deanne today. We haven't got the movie report. She's actually away. I think she's down on the Gold Coast. Maybe she's checking out some of that aerial action just off the Gold Coast beaches currently happening at the moment. But no movie report today. It is back again next Thursday. What we do have coming up in the next hour or so, stay tuned, it is our Garden Gurus, thanks to our friends at Limberlos Garden Centre. It is where beautiful gardens begin. We're talking to Neil and some great tips for some of the things that you should consider doing in the garden, particularly for the month of July as things start to get, well, at least a little bit cooler. News coming up fairly shortly. And after news, got some more of those double passes to give away. The Australian Festival of Chamber Music, it's coming up in around about 2 weeks' time. A wonderful array of events right across tropical North Queensland, various locations, even a lunchtime and an evening cruise as well, thanks to our friends here at Spirit of Cairns. So a whole range of wonderful, wonderful events. I'll let you know about some of the double passes that I've got to some of the key events there for the Australian Festival of Chamber Music. It is just around the corner, and wonderful orchestral music in your backyard, as they say. Right, let's head to the very latest in 4CA local and national news. It's coming up next at 7.
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9: Good morning, I'm Bethany Ross here with your local news. Well, one of Australia's biggest childcare operators is due to face court, with Fair Work taking legal action over $2 million worth of alleged underpayments and comp for its employees. More than 1,400 workers at G8 Education are impacted, including alleged underpayment of the minimum wage and overtime. The organisation runs 400 centres around the country, including here in Cairns. A heads up for Cairns residents in low-lying areas, we need to prepare for a week of king tides from Saturday to Friday, with nightly peaks reaching up to 3.4 metres. Saltwater flooding could affect Portsmouth Street, parts of Draper and Ormulla Street and sections of the Esplanade. Motorists are being urged to slow down to reduce bow waves and protect nearby homes. Council says roads may close if conditions worsen and updates will be issued throughout the week. In other news, the Cairns Indigenous Art Fair opens today, 17th anniversary, with a major celebration of First Nations culture under the theme Reclamation and Regeneration. More than 450 artists and performers will take part across Tanks Art Centre and venue citywide. This year is the largest art fair and artisans showcase, which has expanded its fashion programs and new awards recognising First Nations designers.
10: Selling my own items and being able to weave and then prepare the print and then seeing other people buy them, it's that continuation of story.
9: That's visual artist Ivy Minicon speaking to Seven there. And finally to sport now, North Queensland will get its first taste of NRLW action this year when the Cowboys host the Tigers on Saturday. Only one change to last week's team, with winger Sean Williams ruled out with concussion. Coach Ricky Henry tells us how Williams is travelling.
11: Pretty good, actually. It's day three, I think, and she's passed all the protocols at the moment. She'll have 11 days stand down, though, and obviously that's a change in our team that we have to make.
9: It does open the door for Hayley Hifo to make her NRLW debut.
0: National news now.
12: Morning, I'm Britt Aylin. Telstra's reportedly been hit with another network fault, preventing some calls getting through to 000. The telco confirmed a secondary issue last night following yesterday's nationwide outage, which is believed to have impacted around 300 calls to emergency services. Carol Bennett from the Communications Consumer Action Network telling Nine this simply should not be happening.
13: We need to see an uplift in this system. It's urgent and it's a high priority. And certainly the chaos, the disruption we saw yesterday, nobody expects and nobody should have to experience.
12: House rents across Australia's capital cities have recorded their biggest increase in almost 2 years. According to Domain, it's led by Sydney, Brisbane, Canberra and Darwin, while Melbourne, Perth, Adelaide and Hobart had more restrained growth. And if you're looking for a job that can't be replaced by AI, consider a trade. That's the message from the federal government, with a new report finding the occupations with the least exposure to AI displacement to be those requiring vocational training, such as electricians, carpenters and plumbers, as well as cleaners, truck drivers and care workers.
0: Ken Frost Homes. White Rock Estate is your sunset address close to the city. 4CA. Your sport now.
12: In sport, Queensland's relinquished the Origin Shield to New South Wales, falling 30-12 in the decider at Suncorp. The Maroons have now lost three straight at the Cauldron for the first time in 30 years.
14: Yeah, I feel disappointed. That's a fair call. Yeah, it is what it is. It is what it is. Can't do anything about it now, can we?
12: Coach Billy Slater there. And in AFL, Freo's dropped ruck Sean Darcy for tonight's clash with the Swans, instead opting to call up former Pie Mason Cox. That's the latest in news and sport.
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15: Well, it seems everybody's got the blues this morning. I could hear it in the neighbourhood. Things were up, things were down. Unfortunately, down more than up for the Maroons last night. A little cloudy today. We got that medium chance of showers less likely late this afternoon and this evening. Southeasterly winds to about 30 k's an hour, but tending a little bit more southerly later this evening. Top of 27 degrees today. That medium chance of showers continues over the next few days. Looking like we might get a bit more sunshine on Saturday, though, down to a slight chance of showers. And those south to southeasterly, still up to about 25 k's an hour. Tops around about 27 degrees. Out across the waters today, we've got the southeasterlies to about 20 knots, reaching up to 25 knots offshore north of Cairns early this morning. The seas 1 to 2 metres, but decreasing to below 1.5 around lunchtime today. And east to southeasterly swell, 1 to 2 metres outside the reef. A little cloudy, around about an 80% chance of showers. And looking like it'll be pretty similar for tomorrow. Maybe those winds will drop off just that little bit further. Annoying passing drizzle right across the region this morning, but nothing too solid as far as the showers are concerned. It has dropped back now to just below 19 degrees. We've got about 92% relative humidity and a south-south-easterly through at about 19 k's an hour. Stay tuned. Our dad jokes of the day, they're on the way shortly.
0: 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From yawn to dawn, we're brewing up the perfect morning blend. It's breakfast with Murray Jones. Better music and more of it. 4CA.

Thanks to our friends at Limberlost Garden Centre. In about half an hour's time, Neil joins us. It is our garden gurus for today, talking about some of the hot tips you got in the garden for July. Got that $50 Limberlost Garden Centre voucher to give away. What else have we got? Family pass to the Cairns show. I think I'm allowed to give one of those away today because I was a bit naughty on Monday and gave too many away. So some more of those today. Stay tuned. Your chance to win coming up a little bit later on this morning in the breakfast show. Maybe you can call me for the survey says because we've got that $50 Limberlost Garden Centre voucher and a family pass to the Cairns show. Here's the question. Check it out. Ideally, these should be wiped down about twice a week, but they're not. I wonder what it might be. It is the survey says. Now, I have some double passes to give away to the Australian Festival of Chamber Music. Great quality music in your backyard, as they say. We'll give you some details fairly shortly. Right now, though, let's get under the bridge. Classic song from 1992 it was. It's the Red Hot Chili Peppers right here at 4CA. It's coming up to 11 minutes past 7.

0: What a song, hey? 100% Cairns and the Tropical North. Good morning, it's 8464CA. Our dad jokes of the day are on the way very, very shortly. It is bang on a quarter past seven. Well, tell you, we've got a range of different tickets to go along to enjoy the Australian Festival of Chamber Music. Now, we've got one particular event on Wednesday, the 29th of July. It's happening at CPAC, kicks off at 5 p.m. You can experience an afternoon of violin and piano classics at CPAC there, featuring the AFCM, or the Australian Festival of Chamber Music, artistic directors, past and present, and performing works by Elgar and Brahms as well. It is the Cairns Classical Music Festival, the Australian Chamber, or the Australian Festival of Chamber Music, 24th of July, right through until August 1st. 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Just search it online, the AFCM, and you'll get all the details there. A whole range of different things, including something that I'm going along to, a special event, the Harbour Harmonies, they're calling it, thanks to our friends at Spirit of Cairns, a lunch, cruise and concert as well. That's happening on Tuesday, the 28th of July. And I believe they've also got an evening one that you might want to go and check out. But I haven't got tickets to that one. I got a ticket for myself, but maybe not for you. But maybe you want to be a part of that one. Just go and check out the whole program there. But if you would like to go along and particularly check out this this particular one that I've got tickets for this morning, and as I said, it's Wednesday, the 29th of July, the Ray Golding Sunset Series number 3, A Tale of Two Musicians. Jump on the phone, 1-300-872-911. Dial now and you could be our next lucky winner right here at 4CA.
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0: from groans to giggles, Murray's dad joke of the day on 4CA.
1: Righto, make me giggle this morning. You can go first, Bob. What do you got for me today, young Bob?
2: Oh, I've had two cows walk past a butcher shop. And one says to the other, I haven't seen Chuck for a while.
1: Oh, that's terrible. Oh, they should stake it out. They might find Chuck's steak in there somewhere, hey? Oh, that's terrible. What are we going to do with you, Bob? Hey, I've been talking a lot about the orchestra because I've got some double passes to give away. I was in Bermuda recently and I went to see their national orchestra playing, but it was amazing. The guy with the triangle, he just mysteriously disappeared.
2: Oh, he went in the water.
1: Oh, that's a shocker, it really is. Righto, Elvis has got one now. He said he's been listening to the news and he heard about somebody stealing the wheels off police cars. He says the coppers are working tirelessly to catch the thief.
2: Yeah, right.
1: Tirelessly, I tell you what. Chuck might be able to help him there.
2: We'll see about that.
1: We will too. Hey, Bob, you got the day off tomorrow. You have a fantastic weekend and we'll do it again Monday. Cheers.
2: Thank you, mate.
1: See you soon. Three in a row, three of the best out. Dad jokes of the day.

0: What a classic, eh? Patrick Hernandez, bit of a one-hit wonder, born to be alive here at 4CA. Well, the very latest in 4CA local and national news is on the way fairly shortly at 7:30. After 7:30, stay right there. Don't bring me down. We got some ELO on your radio.
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10: Good morning, I'm Bethany Ross here with your local news. Well, first of all, king tides are expected to impact Cairns from Saturday through to next Friday, with all peaks occurring overnight. The highest tide should be 3.4 metres forecast for Tuesday. Council is warning that seawater might inundate some low-lying roads and private property, especially if we get some rain as well. So residents should avoid parking in tidal zones, never drive through floodwaters and follow any road closures. Meanwhile, two people have been charged over a burglary at Palm Cove Resort on July 2. Police say that guests returned to their room around 9:30 a.m. to find a 28-year-old Menunda woman and a 33-year-old Edmonton man inside wearing their clothing and holding their car keys. The pair allegedly fled before later forcing entry into a Smithfield home and stealing cash and a Toyota Hilux. Both have been charged with multiple offences and will face Cairns Magistrates Court. Meanwhile, a Queensland uni is developing two projects in hopes it'll play a significant role in stopping varroa mites killing honeybees. One is developing proteins from spider venom that doesn't harm bees but kills the mites, while another Queensland uni professor, Robert Harvey, is part of a team researching ways to use the mites' genes to kill them. He says that unless they're stopped, the mites have the potential to cause enormous damage.
11: Around 30% of our food production depends on managed pollination by honeybees. So if we don't get on top of this problem, then we can see food shortages, we can see crop failures. The managed honeybee pollination is worth around $14 billion a year to the economy.
10: There are more than 9,500 hobby beekeepers in Queensland, including here in Cairns. And finally, Cairns' own Yasmin Wildhill has secured a major JMF football scholarship, giving the 15-year-old access to world-class development and support. The program does aim to break down barriers for Indigenous players and create pathways to professional footy. Coaches say that Yasmin does show the mental strength, speed and creativity needed to go far in the game. She says she's just grateful for the opportunity and excited for what will come next.
9: National News now.
12: Morning, I'm Britt Anglin. Telstra has admitted yesterday's outage was much worse than it thought, with a secondary issue leading to hundreds of calls failing to connect directly with emergency services. The telco's chief operating officer, Michael Ackland, is blaming the outage on a software issue.
13: We have followed our process and we believe that we've been able to work through those welfare calls in an appropriate sense.
12: Telstra says its welfare check process remains in place this morning, advising any customers having trouble getting through to 000 to either wait for the call to be connected via an alternative network or to try calling from a different phone. The ceasefire between the United States and Iran appears to have collapsed, with US President Donald Trump declaring the interim agreement to end the conflict is over after indirect talks failed to make progress. America's launched fresh strikes against Iranian targets, with threats of more to come. And Aussie Sarah Snook is up for two Emmys at this year's awards. The actress nominated for her role in All Her Fault, while Nicole Kidman is in the running for an executive producer prize.
9: Ken Frost Homes. White Rock Estate is your sunset address close to the city. 4CA. Your sport now.
12: To sport now, and the Blues have lifted the Origin Shield, taking out the decider 30-12 over the Maroons at Suncorp Stadium. Nathan Cleary scored two tries and collected the Wally Lewis medal for player of the series. New South Wales coach Laurie Daly says the halfback silenced any doubts over his legacy.
14: And he's done some terrific things, and what does he have to you know, do something like he's done for people who go, oh, you know, he's not a bad player. Like, it just does my head in, that type of stuff. He's a legend of the game, what he's done.
9: Pickers Vinyl and Canvas cover the north with shady options of outdoor umbrellas. 4CA, your weather now.
0: Well, it's the sunshine actually this morning. Looking like a lot of those showers have passed a little bit further west, but I guess it depends on where you are this morning. But certainly seeing some good sunshine in the CBD this morning. Things have brightened up after that shock loss last night, particularly to the Blues. Couldn't believe that one. And I've been copying it at work because I actually did have a blue shirt on yesterday, I realised. And a few people were saying it's all your fault, Murray, that the Blues won last night. It was a dark blue, not a light blue, though. A little cloudy for the next few days. Medium chance of showers, less likely late this afternoon and this evening. Those southeasterly winds to about 30 k's an hour, tending a little bit more southerly to about 20 k's per hour late afternoon. We've got temperature about 27 degrees over the next few days. Might start to get a bit more sunshine and just down to a slight chance of showers by Saturday. Currently, just a few very light scattered showers crossing the coast, looking pretty clear for the bulk of the region. Just a little cloudy and some spots. Currently, it is around about 19.5 degrees. It's actually dropped down a bit in the last hour or so. 87% relative humidity and a southerly through at about 17 k's an hour. Well, sadly, I mean, I guess it's not just polarisation, but it's got the potential to be quite a polarising argument. But certainly some discussions and I guess some questions about the naming of James Cook University. But there is a funny side. Stay tuned. We'll talk about it shortly here at 4CA.
9: 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Like Vegemite on toast, we're a morning staple. 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

Get a wriggle on. It is 20 minutes to 8. We're all about better music and more of it here at 4CA, ELO, and Don't Bring Me Down. Survey says coming up, we've got our garden gurus just around the corner as well. Got a $50 Limberlost Garden Centre voucher to give away this morning and a family pass as well to the Cairns show, so stay tuned for your chance to win. Well, story on page 12 of the Cairns Post this morning. And, well, you've got to see the funny side of these things because it's potentially a very controversial one, likely to cause arguments from the far left and the far right. I can see a fight brewing here. A report has basically been done on the name of James Cook University. They're not thinking about changing it for the short term, but I guess it's something that they're considering. And obviously, it's the name James Cook. And for many, the name James Cook represents navigation, scientific inquiry, and Enlightenment era exploration. All good stuff. But then on the other side of the coin, for Aboriginal and Torres Strait Islander peoples and for many others, Cook's arrival symbolises the beginning of colonisation and the profound dispossession, violence and disruption that followed. I think it's a more than fair argument on both sides of the coin there. It's going to be controversial. But evidently, the biggest issue for James Cook University is that its name, to many international students, they think that it's actually a cooking school. James, he loves to cook. Well, that's incredible. James loves to cook, hey? I can't believe that. And I guess it's possibly true too for quite a few international students. When they hear James Cook University, they think it might be just a cooking school. So we'll leave the controversy for the board and for them to decide there what to do. But, you know, despite the polarisation and the potential for controversy there, the fact that a lot of international students think that it could be a cooking school is a pretty solid issue of concern. There's no doubt about that. Interesting one from the Cairns Post this morning.

0: I got some good messages about that story. I'd actually love to go to cooking school. And I'm a former, they call it an alumni or something or other of James Cook University. It's actually where I did my law degree. At the end of the day, naming, look, you know, changes happen. I'm 50-50. Whatever will be, not a big issue of concern. Righto, a big issue of concern is some July tips, our garden gurus. We've got Neil from Limberlost Garden Centre. He joins us very, very shortly. And don't forget, after nine, bit to unpack there when it comes to the game last night. We'll talk to Dennis Keefe and preview the next round of the NRL coming up across the weekend. Just after 13 minutes to 8, Garden Guru shortly after some REM.
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0: 100% Cairns and the Tropical North. Good morning. It's 8464CA with our garden gurus. Last week had a great chat to Elle about natives. Let's talk about July. Winter is well and truly here, and garden guru Neil joins me this morning. G'day, Neil. How are you today?
1: It's nice to see some blue sky and sunshine. Yes.
0: Yeah, tell you what, after the rain we've had, but winter, a great time to be out there in the garden, and you've got some great tips for us for July, particularly when it comes to maybe some of the fruit trees. What do you got for us today, Neil?
1: Okay, well, most important thing is have a look at your fertilising, because some of the citrus and other fruit trees may be soon to come into blossom and produce fruit. To do that, the plant needs extra phosphorus potassium trace. You need to apply nutrient more for a flower and fruit production, and do that at 4-week intervals. Now, two choices. You could either go to a soil citrus type fertilizer, which has a lower nitrogen but higher phosphorus potassium and trace elements there for you. And that can be applied about 1 tablespoon per square meter every 4 weeks. Or in the organic, you can actually use organic extra, which is a pellet. And that's fortified with fish meal, blood and bones, seaweed, etc. And that you're using 1/2 cup per square meter if your fruit trees are young, about a meter high, or above a meter, you can go to using 1 full cup per square meter, and try that every 3 or 4 weeks, please. Every 3 or 4 weeks.
0: Okay, let's talk a little bit more about watering, particularly around the time that you've actually fertilised. Obviously, to get that fertiliser down to the root system, a little watering is probably a good thing, but you don't want to be doing too much watering at this time of year, I understand.
1: No problem, but the most important thing is rather than putting the irrigation onto the foliage or flower or developing fruit, because early morning, that water or irrigation onto the foliage could actually wet the flowers and also dilute or even damage the pollen through fungi and bacterial problems too. Mm. The other thing is, why not use, and with the cooler weather, why not use the actual soil-based irrigation, either a soaker hose or drip line irrigation or soaker hose, or even some of the very low spinners, rather than wetting the foliage, most important.
0: Yeah, sure, because you've often said that to us when it comes to fungus and some of those things, it can cause a real issue. But, you know, waterlogging, particularly the time of flowering and fruiting, is a real concern, particularly for fruit trees, I understand.
1: Yes, because waterlogging reduces the amount of air or oxygen available for the root system. Like us, root systems need to breathe. Mm. And also for drainage, because it also can acidify the soil, which ties up even up to about 85, 90% of your soil nutrient. It may be present, but it's chemically locked up. So why not using, depending on what the fruit trees are, you could use 1 cup of dolomite to sweeten the soil that contains calcium, magnesium, and also add 2 cups of gypsum, your clay breaker, to chemically shatter the soil and give you better drainage there for you, Murray. It can be applied every 4 weeks, but not at the same time as fertilizer. So 1 fortnight, the dolomite, okay. 1 cup of dolomite, 2 cups of gypsum. The next fortnight, apply your fertilizer. Dolomite is alkaline, where the fertilizer is acidic, and you could get some chemical reaction and hence reduce the effectiveness of your dolomite or even the nutrient as well.
0: Okay, that's really interesting, and I know certainly when it comes to the clay breakers, in quite a few spots, particularly up there on the beaches, you do get a lot of clay in quite a few of the areas around Cairns.
1: Yes, sometimes you might have a fill soil or a nice sandy loam on top, but maybe 80 centimetre, a metre plus underneath, you could have a clay pan. And what happens is the water sits on that clay pan, and as, especially citrus, they hate continually wet feet. They're more a good drink, and they like to be well-drained, not continually well feet. That can actually make them abort flowering and even abort fruit production there for you, Murray. Mm,
0: okay. Let's talk a little bit more about veggies and some of the best tips, because this is obviously one of the best times of the year to have veggies in. What do you suggest for July, Neil?
1: Well, July, a lot of your leafy vegetables you can use as well, also leaf veggies. So why not use something like your open-style lettuce, which is like your green mignonette, red mignonette, and even butter crunch, which is a mignonette hybrid in the lettuce, your cos lettuce. The beauty of those, instead of harvesting the whole head, you can actually just take out the outer wrapper leaves as needed, and so you're increasing your harvest time period to about 6, 8, even up to 12 weeks on some of your veggies too, yes.
0: Righto, some great ideas, particularly for this time of year where it's a bit cooler, and thankfully that rain has started to drop off. It's been remarkably wet for a lot of the beginning of winter this year. I'm sure you've noticed.
1: Well, especially with June. I mean, this is one of the wettest times I've known, because normally you only have about 12, 15 mil. Well, I think we've had about nearly, I think they were saying about 56 or even up to about 60 mil in some areas in Cairns and district, yes.
0: Now, there's certainly some unusual things happening. Well, look, thank you, the horticultural hero and garden guru there at Limberlost Garden Centre. It's where beautiful gardens begin. Neil, have a fantastic week and thank you so much for your tips for July this morning.
1: Not a problem, Murray. Keep gardening. Enjoy heat of Cairns winter. And hopefully we have fine sunny weather for the show for everyone. All the volunteers and all the hard work has been done at the Cairns showgrounds as well.
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11: Good morning, I'm Bethany Ross here with your local news. Well, detectives have charged a Mananda woman and an Edmonton man after an alleged break-in at a Palm Cove resort and a second burglary at Smithfield on July 2. Police say the man also faces 16 fraud charges over the use of stolen credit cards with purchases exceeding $1,300. The woman will appear in court on August 20, while the man has been remanded to appear on July 20. In other news, the Cairns Indigenous Art Fair does return today with its biggest program yet. It'll bring hundreds of artists, exhibitions, performances and cultural events to Cairns. The opening night at Tanks will feature Circa Cairns, Yidinji dancers and award-winning musicians. Festival leaders say that the theme Reclamation and Regeneration highlights the strength and evolution of First Nations cultural practice through an array of mediums.
12: To give audience a taste of a lot of different things, so not your usual standard sort of art medium. I think that has added to the dynamics of the fair.
11: That's Tao Ropian, the artistic director, speaking to Seven there. Meanwhile, a Cairns teenager is being hailed as one of the country's brightest emerging footy talents, with 15-year-old Yasmin Wild-Hill awarded a prestigious 12-month John Moriarty football scholarship. She was selected from a national showcase of 26 top Indigenous players and will now receive elite coaching, mentoring and financial support to help her reach professional level. JMF says that Yasmin is a dynamic, quick-thinking player with strong potential for an elite career. And more on sport, the Cowboys NRLW side will play their first home game of the season on Saturday. North Queensland will be without winger Sian Williams, however, who is out due to concussion protocol. Coach Ricky Henry says it does mean that 23-year-old Tongan international player Hayley Haifo will make her NRL debut.
13: Hayley's obviously was pretty close to selection last week and went away and played for Mackay Cutters in the weekend and done a reasonable job there, and really happy for her to come back in. She, she's done a lot of reps in our team, so looking forward to making her debut this week.
10: National News now.
14: Morning, I'm Britt Aylin. Telstra's woes aren't quite over yet, with the telco now dealing with a second network issue following yesterday's nationwide outage. Techs have been working overnight to resolve a fresh problem that's seen some customers having difficulty getting through to 000. Federal Labor frontbencher Amanda Rishworth telling Nine this should not be happening.
15: It is unacceptable, to be quite frank, and there are real questions for Telstra about what they are doing. There's obviously investigations by ACMA underway, as well as the 000 custodian.
14: Rental prices in Australia's capital cities have re-accelerated. The latest figures from Domain reveal combined cap city house rents went up by $20 in the 3 months to June, the biggest jump in almost 2 years. And an American man's pleaded guilty to unlawfully residing in a national forest and violating federal fire restrictions after he was arrested at an illegal campsite in Arizona. Mark Gatz had reportedly been living in the forest for 8 years, surrounded by what officials described as approximately 1,000 pounds or around 450 kilos of rubbish.
10: Ken Frost Homes. White Rock Estate is your sunset address close to the city. 4CA. Your sport now.
14: In sport, New South Wales has conquered Queensland 30-12 in the State of Origin decider. Our reporter Harrison Preeve has the wrap-up from Suncorp.
16: A clinic from Nathan Cleary, the halfback scoring two first-half tries as the Blues storm to an 18-0 lead. Hamasite Tabuai-Fido got the Maroons on the board before half-time. Queensland threatening to mount a comeback, but it was Bradman Best who scored a long-range try to steady for New South Wales. Hudson Young putting an exclamation mark on the victory with a try on the siren.
10: Join in the celebrations as Cairns celebrates 150 years. 4CA, your weather now.
0: A little cloudy today. We've had some nice patches of sunshine coming through, but it's a little cloudy in some spots. I can see some blue sky there this morning. A little cloudy over the next few days. Medium chance of showers. Less likely late this afternoon and this evening, but certainly likely to get a few more of those medium chance of showers throughout the day tomorrow. Down to a slight chance of showers for the bulk of the weekend, though. Tops around about 27 degrees, though southeasterly winds to about 30 k's an hour. Turn a little bit more southerly later this evening, and it looking like they should start to reduce just a little over the next few days. Still around, but not as strong. And thankfully, that strong wind warning has been basically issued or dropped away there for the Cairns region. Looking, well, at least a little better. Not that good, but at least not a strong wind warning in place today for the Cairns coast. The southeast leads to 20 knots, reaching up to 25 knots offshore north of Cairns early this morning. The seas 1 to 2 metres, decreasing to below 1.5 around lunchtime. East to southeast, at least about 2 metres outside the reef. A little cloudy, around about an 80% chance of showers, pretty similar for tomorrow, but looking like those winds will start to reduce a little further, down to about 20 knots. Currently, scattered showers coming off the waters this morning, but isolated, scattered light showers, certainly nothing of any significance there. We're back up to just under 20 degrees now at the airport. We've got about 85% relative humidity and a south-south-westerly wind through at about 19 k's an hour. Well, I'll tell you what, we've got a bit going on, and I've got quite a few prizes to give away this morning. We've actually got the Northern Nats number 10 brought to you by Summer Nats. We've got some double passes to go along to that one in a couple of weeks' time. We've got the Australian Festival of Chamber Music, $50 voucher, thanks to our friends here at Limberlost Garden Centre, and a family pass to the Cairns show. A lot of people have been pretty keen on scoring those ones as well. If you're keen, jump on the phone, 1300 872 911. Dial now. It is time to have a bit of fun with the survey says, and I want you to answer this question for me. What do you reckon? Ideally, these should be wiped down about twice a week, but often they're not. What do you reckon they are? Jump on the phone, 1300 872 911. Dial now. Let's have a bit of fun with the survey says.
10: Escape ordinary and embrace extraordinary at Botanica Lifestyle Resort. If you've ever been told that you're going to regret that in the morning, chances are you're waking up to breakfast with Murray Jones. Better music and more of it. 4CA.

0: RCA's survey says.
1: Right, I tell you what, the phones went crazy, and I did take three today, but if you did miss out, but the phones, well, they dialed their little heads off this morning because I think a lot of people are pretty keen on those family passes to the Cairns show. It's just around the corner. Vicky, she is number one. She's, well, Smithfield, Yorkie's Knob. I always get confused. Good morning, Vicky. How are you this morning?
2: Good morning, Murray. How are you?
1: Not too bad at all. Now, explain to me again. Are you technically Smithfield or Yorkie's Knob?
2: On the border, right on the cusp of the Yorkie's Knob and Smithfield.
1: No wonder I'm confused. It's easy to confuse me at the best of times, tell you what. Now, you are first caller three because you're obviously angling for a family pass to go along to the Cairns show. These have been remarkably popular.
2: That would be nice.
1: I thought everyone was calling for my good looks, but, yeah, I think it's the prizes, Vicky, unfortunately. Well, I tell you what, come up with something clever apart from my good looks. Ideally, they should be wiped down about twice a week, but often they're not. It's not your husband. What do you reckon it is?
2: No. Keyboard on the computer.
1: Good idea. And you know what? It's mainly the bloody dust that seems to appear on it.
2: Yeah.
1: Between the keys, and it gets to the point where it stops working. Great answer. But, Artie, what do you think? Should she get family pass to the Cairns show? Oh, he's saying no to the survey says, but yes to the family pass to the Cairns show. So you're in.
2: Oh, thank you.
1: Good on you,
2: thank
1: Vicky.
2: Thank you very much.
1: Hey, you have a wonderful day. It's always good to hear from you. We'll talk soon. Cheers.
2: And you too. Thank you.
1: Righto.
2: Can I come in?
1: We'll send you some details. Leave it with me. Righto, let's go to Ken. Ken's definitely calling for my good looks. Good morning, Kenny. How are you today?
3: I'm good, Murray. How are you?
1: Mate, I'm sure the girls would have loved a family pass to the Cairns show, but I've got a few more over the next few days. So, mate, how are the girls treating you? Are they keeping in line?
3: Yeah, they're going well. We normally come and see you during the school holidays. Haven't done that yet, so that's another thing.
1: Oh, probably a bit scary for the girls, you know. You got to give them a bit of a break, particularly between with the school holidays. But what about you? Have you been getting out and about and enjoying some of the colours of tropical North Queensland over the holidays with the girls?
3: We've been busy with the school holidays. So, and we're going up to Port Douglas.
1: Cool.
3: Couple of days to visit some friends up there on the weekend. So
1: actually, I might see you up there. I've been invited to a luncheon up in Port Douglas on the weekend, so be careful. The girls are going, "Oh, no, Dad, it's that old bloke from the radio again." So, yeah, watch out. You might see me when you least expect it.
3: Well, look, I've got to look out for you.
1: yeah. Look the other way. Hey, I do have a $50 Limberloss Garden Centre voucher to give away this morning. So tell me, come up with something classic. Ideally, these should be wiped down about twice a week, but they're usually not. What do you reckon, Kenny?
3: Well, I'll tell you what, Murray, looking around my kitchen, I reckon it might be the kitchen cupboard.
1: Oh, it's true. Especially around the dishwasher for some reason. Sometimes, if I've dropped something, I have a look down and I kind of look up then and see, when you're at eye level to the kitchen cupboards, particularly those ones down lower around the sink and stuff. Tell you what, it's like slop going everywhere. Another great answer, but you get the wah, wah, wah to the survey says, but how about that $50 Limberloss Garden Centre voucher? But you've got to give it to your wife. Is that a deal?
3: Okay, I will do, Murray. She will love it.
1: Good on you. Hey, Kenny, great to hear from you. Look, try again early next week because we do have some more of those family passes to the Cairns show to give away over the next few days. So,
3: I'll give it a go. Have a great day.
1: Give it a shot.
3: Murray.
1: You take care. Cheers. Last but not least, I've got nothing left in the cupboard for her. Good morning to Di. How are you, Di?
4: Good morning, Murray. How are you?
1: Good. She's on school holidays at the moment. And she said to me yesterday afternoon, she says, you talk to that Di girl a lot, don't you? I was like, keep her on her toes. It's got to be worthwhile, I reckon.
4: Well, you asked the others. I rang for your good looks. No, just tricking.
1: Oh, she's listening in now probably too because she said she had to get up and do some work. So I'm going to be in so much trouble this afternoon. Tell you what, it's going to be definitely worthwhile, I reckon, Di, for sure.
4: That's your problem. No, sorry. I'm being really naughty this morning, aren't I?
1: Well, that's not unusual. We'd expect nothing less of you. Hey, but we did send you off to go and check out the, well, they call it Summer Nats Presents the Northern Nats Number 10 Springmount Raceway. So it's going to be a wonderful event, and it's a nice long weekend. Well, it starts on the Friday, not technically a long weekend. Actually, we do have a long weekend coming up, though, for the Cairns Show, so that's not far away, too. So
4: yes, we do.
1: We might get you along to the Cairns Show. Let's see how we go over the next couple of days. But look, let's just see how clever you are. You guys, you're not even really warming up, well, vaguely warming up yet, but ideally these should be wiped down about twice a week, and they're often not. What do you reckon it is?
4: Is it our mobile phone screens?
1: Yeah. Hey, and sometimes I decide to take the old, you know, you get the rubber cover around the outside of the phone, and some of the garbage and crap that gets caught in there, it's like, my God, not just the face of it, through the back there as well. I was going to get it and wash it under the sink one day, then I thought, oh, probably not really a good idea, actually. Doesn't like that for some reason. Another great answer, but oh, Artie. Yes, it said you guys are not warming up yet, so you've got to do some work on that one. But try us again over the next couple of days, because I will have some more of those family passes to the Cairns Show.
4: I'll be trying.
1: Good on you. You take care, and I'll let you know how I go tonight. I might be sleeping out with the puppy dog, but anyhow, it'll be worth it. You take care, Di. See you soon.
4: Yeah, have
1: Cheers.
4: A great day. Ciao.
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6: Oh, my goodness. Amanda Keller, you legend. 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
5: 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Question 10. Which sport is Stephanie Rice known for?
6: Swimming.
1: There it is.
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We're not raising our glass to the Blues anyhow, but a great song from Pink at 23 past 8 here at 4CA. Hey, I've got a double pass for you to go and check out the Northern Nats number 10. It's not too far away. Kicks off on Thursday, July 23rd. If you care to go along, Springmount Raceway, jump on the phone at Tropical Meltdown. You could be there, 1300 872 911. Dial now, and you're off to go and check out the action.

0: Oh, Andy from Kawarra. He reckons he's a bit of a rev head. He's pretty keen to go along and check out the Summer Nats Presents, the Northern Nats number 10 double pass coming your way. Righto, we better head to news. Then we have for you a bit of a look back in history, our time tunnel for today coming up shortly.
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10: Good morning, I'm Bethany Ross here with your local news. Well, first up, Cairns Council is warning us to prepare for a week of king tides from Saturday to Friday, with nightly peaks reaching up to 340 metres. Saltwater flooding could affect Port Smith Street, parts of Draper and Ormulla Streets and sections of the Esplanade. Motorists are being urged to slow down to reduce bow waves and protect nearby homes. Council says roads may close if conditions worsen and updates will be issued throughout the week. In other news, one of Australia's biggest childcare operators is due to face court, with Fair Work taking legal action over $2 million worth of alleged underpayments and comp for its employees. More than 1,400 workers at G8 Education are impacted, including alleged underpayment of the minimum wage and overtime. The organisation does run 400 centres around the country, including here in Cairns. In other news, a Queensland uni is leading research into ways to kill the varroa mite, which is devastating honeybees throughout Australia and the world. It's received almost $100,000 for two research projects to try and safeguard food security and develop ways to kill the mites. Associate Professor Dr. Volker Herzig's team is using protein from spider venom in the lab that doesn't harm bees but does kill the mites. He says the money will fund the next stage of the project.
11: So that would be testing the two peptides that we identified on
2: honeybees that have the mites attached to them. So not like we did before, being separated from each other. Now we test the mites and the bees together. And then if that works on a lab scale, we will use the funding to also test on honeybee hives.
10: There are more than 9,500 hobby beekeepers here in Queensland and over 400 commercial operators, including some here in Cairns. And finally, to sport now, the Cowboys NRLW side will look to bounce back from a heavy defeat in round one. They host the Tigers at Queensland Country Bank Stadium on Saturday. Coach Ricky Henry explains what they've spoken about this week in the lead up.
11: Spoke about just making sure we turn up physically. I think there was a part that sort of we missed the mark. So that'll be a bit of a focus for us this week. And on the back of that, get some confidence out of going after the Tigers this weekend.
1: National News now.
12: Morning, I'm Britt Aylin. Donald Trump says it's a waste of time talking with Iran, declaring the memorandum of understanding between the countries is over. The US president made the comments at the NATO summit in Turkey as both sides swap strikes. Consumer advocates say there are serious questions about the resilience of our communications networks after yesterday's massive Telstra outage. While that issue has been fixed, the telco has since been hit with a secondary issue impacting some calls to 000. Carol Bennett from the Communications Consumer Action Network telling Nine, we're seeing this happen far too often.
13: It seems to keep happening more and more. Telstra have reported that they had 5,200 outages last year alone. Not as major as this, but certainly this is a frequent occurrence and it shouldn't happen.
12: Meantime, V-Line train services across regional Victoria are still experiencing disruptions this morning. And Indian Prime Minister Narendra Modi has touched down in Melbourne ahead of talks with Anthony Albanese today. They're expected to discuss ongoing trade deal negotiations, but aren't expected to make any major breakthroughs.
1: Ken Frost Homes. White Rock Estate is your sunset address close to the city. 4CA. 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
12: In sport, Queensland's handed the Origin Shield over to New South Wales following last night's 30-12 loss in the series decider at Suncorp Stadium. Maroons coach Billy Slater admitting it wasn't their night.
14: Oh, there was a fair bit of enthusiasm from our team, a fair bit of heart, and, you know, we never gave up. You know, we had our chances, but, you know, we made it pretty hard on ourselves at certain times. And that probably took a fair bit of juice out of us.
12: And Alexander Zverev advanced to the semi-finals at Wimbledon for the very first time, beating American Taylor Fritz overnight.
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0: Lots happening around town. She dragged me up to the Red Arrow yesterday afternoon. I did okay in the end. Some of those steps, you could feel it in the thighs, but Kayaf is certainly well and truly underway, and good to see so many people are hanging around for that one. A little cloudy today, tomorrow, and looking like we might start to get a bit more sunshine on Saturday, though. Tops around about 27 degrees over the next few days. Medium chance of showers for today and tomorrow, but those showers less likely this afternoon and this evening. Southeasterly winds to about 30 k's now, turning a little bit more southerly later though. Pretty similar for tomorrow, but those winds might start to reduce a little bit, including out across the waters. They'll start to drop off a bit. Still quite a few widespread scattered showers, nothing too solid, but certainly a few crossing the coast, a little bit more to the south of the Cairns City area as we speak this morning. Currently 20.5 degrees. We've got about 83% relative humidity and a southerly through at about 20 k's an hour. Well, kids are inspirational, usually in the right way. Really interesting story, and I guess something that really is inspirational that came from a kid. It's all about an American actor. He talks about his alcoholism. Join us. It is our time tunnel for today. It's on the way shortly.
1: 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Poached, fried, scrambled, murried. 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
1: Today is the 9th of July. If it is your birthday today, maybe a special anniversary that you're celebrating, have yourself a wonderful day. Thursday, let's kick it off back in 1540 this morning, and King Henry VIII of England annulled his marriage to his fourth wife, Anne of Cleves. In 1819, Elias Howe, who invented the sewing machine, was born. In 1850, US President Zachary Taylor died after eating raw fruit and iced milk. He was succeeded in office by Vice President Millard Fillmore. The inaugural Wimbledon Championships began on this day back in 1877. And in 1900, Queen Victoria approved the Commonwealth of Australia Constitution Bill, paving the way for our very own constitution. 1901, English author and singer Barbara Cartland was born. She died in 2000. In 1916, the English colonel and former Prime Minister of the United Kingdom, Edward Heath, was born. He passed on back in 2005. And American actor Brian Dennehy, born on this day back in 1938, always had a bit of a problem with alcoholism until his son changed all this. Check this out.
2: At Thanksgiving, and my son Cormac, who is now a freshman at Syracuse, and whom I love beyond measurement, and it was 11 o'clock and we had a whole bunch of people there and I was having a glass of wine. I was fine. I wasn't even high at that point. But as I'm looking around the room, my eyes catch his eyes, his 8-year-old eyes. And he was looking at me with that look. And the look said, what's he going to do today? How bad will it get today? How far will he go today? I knew it immediately. And I remember putting the glass down, but that was the end of that part of my life. Because when I looked at that kid, I said, I'm not going to subject him to this stuff.
1: A truly inspirational story there from American actor Brian Dennehy, born on this day back in 1938. He died aged 81 back in April 2020. American author and screenwriter Dean Koontz, turning 81 years of age today. Back in 1946, Bon Scott from AC/DC was born. Here he is talking about not just releasing singles, but making sure the band did their act and did lots of touring.
3: Start with England, you know. Now, singles bands over here, or bands that release singles that take off without already having established a road following, are going to suffer the same effects as has Sherbet, you know? Yeah, they had a big record over here, and their English tour consisted of one gig, you know? Because no slant on them, but they're a record band, you know? And they had no road following, so no one comes to see their shows. You know?
1: Hard to argue with that, hey? Bon Scott, born on this day back in 1946. He died back in 1980. In 1947, O.J. Simpson was born. He died age 76 back in April 2024. Tom Hanks, he turns 70 years of age today. And here he is, pretty powerful, in the Green Mile.
4: On the day of my judgment, when I stand before God, and he asks me, why did I kill one of his true miracles? What am I going to say? That it was my job.
1: Oh, full-on stuff. There he is, Tom Hanks. He turns 70 years of age today. Kelly McGillis is turning 69, and here she is in Top Gun, probably the most memorable scene for her, and, of course, in the whole movie.
5: Jesus Christ! And you think I'm reckless? When I fly, I'll have you know that my crew and my plane come first.
6: Well, I'm going to finish my sentence, Lieutenant. My review of your flight performance was right on.
7: Is that right?
6: That is right.
8: But I held something back. I see some real genius in your flying, Maverick, but I can't say that in there. I was afraid that everyone in that tax trailer would see right through me. And I just don't want anyone to know that I've fallen for you.
1: Oh, then they went in for the big pash, one of the most memorable scenes from the movie, starring Kelly McGillis. For talking about Top Gun. She turned 69 years of age today. And on this day back in 1982, a man broke into Buckingham Palace and spent about 10 minutes in informal conversation with the Queen. Well, there it is. That is our time tunnel for today. It is the 9th of July. If it's a special day for you, enjoy. It is our time tunnel right here at 846 4CA.

0: Well, we do have lots to talk about, not just the NRL, the round coming up across the weekend, a bit quieter after State of Origin, but of course, a bit of a shock loss last night for the Maroons. The former CEO of the Cowboys and the Taipans, Dennis Keefe, joins us after news at 9 this morning. But coming up in just a sec after the break, stay right there, we've got some LRB.
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1: 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It's Murray Jones for breakfast on 4CA. Happy

0: certainly got an amazing voice, that Glenn Shorrock. I remember I interviewed him once and I heard he can be a bit of a cranky bugger from time to time. And I actually found him really good that day, so I made a bit of a cheeky comment and said, oh, I heard you can be a bit of a handful, Glenn, but you've been good today. And he says, I have my good days and I have my bad days, Murray. So thankfully I got him on one of the good days, hey? Well, we got news coming out fairly shortly. Now, look, they've been as rare as hen's teeth, certainly so popular. We do have some more family passes to give away tomorrow and early next week, but you're going to have to be pretty quick. Your chance to experience all the delicious food, rides, family-friendly entertainment there of the Cairns Show coming up from the 15th to the 17th of July at the Cairns Showgrounds there. Stay tuned. Got some more double passes to give away over the next few days. But I tell you what, they've been super generous. The Australian Festival of Chamber Music, they've given us a lot more tickets to that one than what I've got to the Cairns Show. But if you're keen to go along and check some of the wonderful, wonderful events, I tell you what, I'm going along to actually check out the Luncheon Cruise. It's going to be a wonderful, wonderful cruise. That's actually happening on the Tuesday. I think it's Tuesday the 28th of July. A bit of a special event in the Cairns Harbour. It's called Harmonies, the Spirit of Cairns Lunch Cruise and Concert. Go and check it out. It's all on their website there. The AFCM, the Australian Festival of Chamber Music. But I do have some more double passes to give away. Maybe you want to go and check out some of the really, really beautiful, beautiful music, orchestral music. And when it's done well, you're going to really, really enjoy this. Like the Ray Golding Sunset Series number 3. It's called A Tale of Two Musicians, An Afternoon of Violin and Piano Classics at CPAC. Wednesday, the 29th of July, kicks off at 5 p.m. If you'd like to win a double pass to that one, jump on the phone, 1-300-872-911. I got one double pass to that one. I've actually got a double pass to go and check out the Wonderful World, a spectacular multimedia concert celebrating the beauty of our planet, also happening on Wednesday, the 29th of July, kicking off at 6:30 p.m. there at CPAC. Breathtaking cinematography and music, some of that classical music is going to be just wonderful. The Cairns Classical Music Festival, it is called the Australian Festival of Chamber Music, July 24th through until August 1st. If you're keen to go along to either of those events, jump on the phone, don't be scared, 1-300-872-911. And you're off to go and check out some sumptuous classical music. News is next. Then we better talk about the game last night.
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9: Good morning, I'm Bethany Ross here with your local news. Well, two people have been charged over a burglary at Palm Cove at a resort on July 2. Police say that guests did return to their room around 9:30 in the morning, where they found a 28-year-old Menunda man and a 33-year-old Edmonton man inside, wearing their clothing and holding their car keys. The pair allegedly fled before later breaking into a Smithfield home and stealing cash and a Toyota Hilux. Both have been charged with multiple offences and will face Cairns Magistrates Court. Meanwhile, a heads up from Council, King Tides will impact Cairns from Saturday through to next Friday, with all peaks occurring overnight. The highest tide of 3.4 metres is forecast for Tuesday night, with Council warning that seawater might inundate low-lying roads and private property, especially if we get some heavy rain as well. Residents should avoid parking in tidal zones, never drive through floodwaters and follow any road closures. Meanwhile, the state government's providing almost $100,000 in funding for uni researchers to find ways to kill the varroa mite, which is wiping out honeybees around the world. One project at a Queensland university has developed proteins from spider venom that doesn't harm bees, but it does kill the mites. Another project is researching ways to use the mites' genes against them to kill them. Primary Industries Minister Tony Perrott says everything's being done to try and stop the mites, which have the potential to devastate crop pollination.
10: I'm genuinely concerned about the impact this will have, not just on food security and honey production as a food, but more so the pollination services. And we have a number of horticultural crops in this state that are reliant on those pollination services.
9: We have more than 9,500 hobby beekeepers in Queensland, including here in Cairns. And finally, the Cairns Indigenous Art Fair for 2026 is opening today, marking its 17th anniversary with a major celebration of First Nations culture under the theme Reclamation and Regeneration. More than 450 artists and performers will take part across Tanks Art Centre and venues citywide. This year does feature the largest art fair and artisans showcases, expanded fashion programs and new awards recognised First Nations designers.
11: Selling my own items and being able to weave and then prepare the print and then seeing other people buy them, it's that continuation of the story.
9: That's visual artist Ivy Minicon speaking to 7 there.
4: National News now.
12: Morning, I'm Britt Aylin. Telstra says any customers having trouble getting through to 000 this morning should try calling from a different phone or wait to be connected through an alternative network. The issue has been flagged as a secondary problem after yesterday's network outage, with reports of hundreds of failed calls to emergency services. And Andrew McCullough from the Australian Chamber of Commerce and Industry has told the ABC it's another example of how the telcos are losing our trust.
13: It's not just Telstra. We've seen this right across the network now, that each of the telcos has faced their own issues. We really have to have that surety of reliability of the system.
12: Australian food delivery workers could soon receive world-first minimum standards for pay and conditions, with the Fair Work Commission issuing a notice of intent and calling for submissions ahead of its final decision. If it goes ahead, the changes would take effect from the 10th of August. And Justin Bieber has been added to the World Cup Finals' first ever halftime show. The pop star has been unveiled as a co-headliner, joining an already star-studded lineup, including the likes of Shakira, Madonna and BTS.
4: Ken Frost Homes. White Rock Estate is your sunset address close to the city. 4CA. Your sport now.
12: In sport, Queensland's relinquished the Origin Shield to New South Wales, falling 30-12 in the decider at Suncorp. The Maroons have now lost three straight at the Cauldron for the first time in 30 years.
14: Yeah, I feel disappointed. That's a fair call. Yeah, it is what it is. It is what it is. Can't do anything about it now, can we?
12: Coach Billy Slater there. And in the AFL, Freo's dropped ruck Sean Darcy from tonight's clash with the Swans in Perth, instead opting to call up former Pie Mason Cox. That's the latest in news and sport.
4: Pickers Vinyl and Canvas cover the north with shady options of outdoor umbrellas. 4CA, your weather now.
0: We have an update that has just come through for the Bureau for today. I tell you what, it's a bit like a yo-yo out there today, easing a little bit and then the rain comes back again, but partly cloudy is the official word for today and tomorrow. That medium chance of showers continues over the next few days, though southeasterlies today, a little bit more gusty, up to about 30 k's an hour, but reducing down to about 25 k's an hour for tomorrow, tending a little bit more southerly at various times too, particularly later this evening and into early tomorrow, I believe. Top's around about 27 degrees, but looking like things should start to clear up a little for the weekend. A bit more sunshine expected. Out across the waters, we've got the southeasterly winds to about 20 knots today. The seas around a metre, increasing 1 to 1.5 outside the reef. East to southeasterly swell, 1 to 2 metres outside the reef. A little cloudy, around about a 70% chance of showers. And looking like it'll be pretty similar for tomorrow. Starting to ease just a little though. And looking, well, it should still have to be up to about 20 knots for most of the weekend. So easing a little, but not looking like it's going to be a picture-perfect weekend out across the waters. Current observations, still a few showers around, including a few coming across the Murray Prior Range, particularly to the Cairns area or just north of Cairns in the next half hour or so. Otherwise, just widespread scattered showers, nothing too solid though. 21.5 degrees now. We've got about 80% relative humidity and that southerly wind through at about 20 k's an hour. Dennis Keefe joins us in a couple of minutes' time. Stay right there. Let's talk NRL and, of course, State of Origin from last night.
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0: Well, I think for a lot of Queenslanders, it wasn't all night last night. They probably end up having a fairly early night, all things considered. It is 11 minutes past nine, and I kind of found that in life over the years, when you expect something to be really, really bad, it can surprise you. It ends up being really, really good, and vice versa. When you think something's going to be really, really good, you just end up being a bit disappointed. Maybe it's to do with the mindset. Dennis Keefe, former CEO of the Cowboys and the Taipans, joined me this morning. I guess it's all about mindset, and that might be a reflection of the game last night, Dennis.
1: Yeah, you don't know how much the unlosable game aspect affected the Queensland side. You know, at home, they've been the dominant side, even though the game score was one each. The Queenslander dominated the play through the first two games. At home, 50,000 Queenslanders, you reckon. Put this one in the bank. Let's go down to Caxton Street and have a few beers. You know what I mean? Unbelievably bad play from a lot of Queensland point of view. I think they had 14 or 15 errors and then 50-odd missed tackles. So if you produce those sorts of stats, you're going to find it difficult to win. But in saying that, and I've got to be very careful at what I say here, I don't think the refereeing was fair and just. And a lot of the things that's subjective went the other way. And I know that I've been reading a little bit about this morning and last night about the fact that the Telstra outage. This is not a blame on it, but the Telstra outage affected some of the technical sides of the game. And apparently, the bunker who made a few glaring mistakes in my biased opinion.
0: Yeah.
1: They never had all of their technical tools available, and they were operating out of the back of a broadcast truck in the bowels of Suncorp. So some of the extenuating circumstances may not have assisted getting all the decisions objectively correct, because some of them were blatantly incorrect or marginal, and none of the marginal calls went with the Queensland. So that's my rant for today. So the game's done and dusted for another 12 months. So be it. But I still think the best side comes second.
0: Yeah. And look, there's always next year. And when you look back over history, we've done pretty well. But, a bit of a surprise, actually. And some of the reversals, I remember she wanted to watch something for a while on another channel, so I agreed to flick over. But I was actually watching it a bit online, and I saw suddenly, 16, 24. That's getting a bit closer. Then I looked at my phone again a couple of minutes later. It was like 12, 24. It's gone backwards again now.
1: And that play in particular, Murray, I know what you're talking about. That play was like awarded a try, and then there was a guy called Mac Platt who they said was supposedly marginally in front of the kicker. Well, you know what? I watched it. I couldn't judge that, because how do you make this imaginary line across the field? And on top of that, Platt had no part in the play. Well, he had no part in the play. He was virtually a spectator, but they awarded the try. Then took it off Queensland because they thought Plath was offside. That was one of them. The other one, the bad one, was when Bradman Best ran 95 minutes to score a try. Jack Bostock knocked that ball on. I could see it from my lounge room at Yorkie's Knob, right? I'm a long way from Suncorp. So I'm saying that's a knock on in any man's language. And yet. That played the game through. I don't understand that, and I'm a little bit angry about it not being adjudicated correctly. I mean, this referee now has taken Queensland out of game one by sending off Ponga on a very, very marginal call, and four or five times last night he didn't make the call correct, and because of the technical tools that weren't available to the bunker, they weren't able to override the on-field referee. So there you've got this loop of legal things happening here, and it was just incorrect, Murray.
0: Well, we got to let it go, but certainly a bit of disappointment, and I could hear the noise. In the neighbourhood at my place, you could hear the noise. And she was saying, she said, I don't want to go back to it. She said, it's all over. I don't want to look at it. So,
1: exactly. It's over for another 12 months.
0: Let's talk about round 19. It kicks off tomorrow night. The West Tigers up against the Warriors. It's actually happening down at Campbelltown Sports Stadium in Sydney. Warriors looking pretty solid there, it seems.
1: Oh, mate, they're playing fantastic footy. And I can tell you, of all the places I've been to watch football, Campbelltown will probably be the worst. It's a shocker.
0: Yeah, I've never been there.
1: It's cold and miserable. Don't bother you. You haven't missed anything, mate. Trust me. Now, the Tigers are going okay. I think they're done for the year now, but they've got Dewey back and Lua back and Buller back. They will contest this game, but the Warriors, they're going great. They're short prize specials to win this game. They've got two players that played last night. Mitch Barnett played for the Blues, played great. Played fantastic. Kurt Catmull played for the Maroons, played okay. Both of those guys will probably miss out the game, especially Barnett. He had a massive game in the front row. So, but I still expect the Warriors to come away from Campbelltown with 2 points.
0: Righto, I can read your mind because I know you like swimming with the Dolphins most morning. Up against the Sharks on Saturday, and they're looking pretty solid, I reckon.
1: Well, they are, mate. They're short price favourite to win this game at KO Stadium at Redcliffe, which is a fantastic boutique stadium. The only problem with the Dolphins, I've got 1, 2, 3, 4, 5, I think 5 players that played Origin last night.
0: Yep.
1: Hammer, Bostock, Cobbo, Flegler, and Platt. So if those guys come back, then they should win this game in a canter. If they don't, then the second stringers are going okay, but not as good as the Hammer and Bostock and Cobbo. So it depends upon how they pulled up. The Sharks, on the other hand, had Fenua Blake and Nicara playing. Both of those players should play, I would say, but I still think at home, Dolphins, if they get a few of those guys back, including Plath, who had a massive game last night, he'd be out of petrol, but Flegler and Cobbo and Hammer should be able to play okay. So I'm going for the Dolphins to win that game. In a pretty entertaining game of football, actually.
0: Okay.
1: Hammer and Bostock and Cobbo. So it depends upon how they pull.

0: even though it's going to be in Sydney?
1: Yeah, the Raiders don't travel that well. They'll go okay. They had a couple of blokes that played last night, Strange and Hudson Young. The Dogs, I don't know about the Dogs this year, mate. You know, they're coming 10th or something like that. The Raiders are coming 13th, so it's almost like, who cares about this game? The Crichton's back for the Dogs. The Dogs should win the game, but the Raiders, I don't know. They were minor premiers last year. They haven't backed up this year at all. I'm thinking the Dogs should probably get this game at home.
0: Well, last of the games on Saturday, Roosters looking strong against the Eels by the look of things.
1: Yeah, the Roosters are going great. I don't like the Roosters that much because they got that Bondi strut about them. They're real short price favourites to win the game. The only thing about the Roosters on the weekend is that Tedesco, who has been their main man all year, he got very, very badly knocked out last night. I really felt sorry for him. He's a good bloke and a good player. He was in Disneyland. He didn't know which way was up. So I can't see him playing. Robson played last night. Sam Walker played halfback for the Maroons. I don't think he will play. He had a really big game. So I'm thinking that the Roosters should still win the game against the Eels, who had Mitchell Moses playing last night. But I'm pretty sure that the Roosters have enough depth and strength in their squad to win the game against the Eels, because the Eels have trouble beating anybody this year.
0: Righto, still a pretty fulsome round, actually. And on Sunday, three games, kicking off with the Rabbitohs up against the Knights, Dennis.
1: Yeah, but look, the Knights don't travel that well away from home. They're almost impossible to beat in Newcastle. They've got Bradman Best and Kalen Ponga backing up from last night. Both of those guys should play, I'd say. Ponga got knocked around a fair bit. He might be a bit sore. He might not play, but they've got some exciting players to come in to replace him. The Rabbitohs, they've been disappointed this year. They're coming eighth, but they should be up there. They've still got Latrell Mitchell out. They got Cody Walker, who was their spiritual leader there. He's been rubbed out for another week because he had a brain snap last week and kicked somebody. Like he kicked the bloke. Like, why would you do that? Like, I just imagine if that happened when I was playing, the coach would say to me, like, what are you thinking, mate?
0: What are you doing?
1: What are you doing? Like, he just penalised. And Cody Walker, he sets up that whole left side offence. He's a very, very good player. He's getting close to 40-year-old, Cody Walker, but he's still going around. I don't know about this. The Knights have impressed me this year. They come last year. They got the wooden spoon.
0: Yep.
1: But they got some young fellas coming through. I think the Knights will probably get this game and probably... This might be the last hurrah for the Rabbits this year, because they've been disappointing in my mind. But Cody Walker and that sort of antics that won't help their program this year at all. And plus, Mitchell's only played about four or five games, so I think the Knights should win the game, even though they don't travel that well normally.
0: Yep, going to be a tight game, no doubt. Righto, Cowboys up against the Seagulls. Going to be a tough one for the Cowboys down at
1: Four Pines Park at Brookvale Oval. The Cowboys are sort of in and out of the game. I don't really know about the Cowboys this year. Ruben Connor played last night. I think he played the whole game. He's one of the few Queenslanders who can hold his head up high this morning, Ruben Connor. What a guy, what a player. North Queensland fella from Serena. I can't see him playing Sunday. I think he'd be still in his ice bath, trying to get the bruises out of him from last night. I think the Eagles will probably win the game comfortably. I'm hoping the Cowboys do perform. I can't see them winning the game, but I hope they stand up and play like they should play, because they're a pretty good football team across the park. But when you got Dearden out and you got Connor out,
0: yeah,
1: I'm thinking your two captains. If you take the best two players out of any club side, they're going to struggle. So I think the Cowboys will come second in this game.
0: Righto, with the Broncos and George and the Panthers having the bye for the weekend, leaves us with the Storm up against the Titans on Sunday afternoon.
1: I'm a little bit of a secret Titans supporter, even though, you know, they're coming almost last. They're coming second or third last. They get big Tino playing, put them backing up after last night. I can't see him backing up. He had a big game in the front row, and he got bashed around a little bit by Payne, House of Mitchell.

0: Mitchell Barnett. So I can't see him backing up. The Storm and the other mind, they've got a pretty good football team, but it centres around what their spine does, especially Grant and Munster, and both of them played last night. They both played the full games. I can't see them backing up. And I've found over the years that in my association with rugby league that if the side loses and their main players like Grant and Munster, they find it hard to back up because they're almost like that. They go into depression mode, you know. So even if they played Munster and Grant, they would be feeling pretty low about themselves. So I don't know. I think they will probably still win the game at Amy Park in Melbourne, but they're going to miss a fair bit of their firing power without their main two people, Grant and Munster. So I'm thinking the Melbourne Storm should win the game, but the Titans will actually have a crack at them because the Titans don't give up. Titans just keep playing and playing and playing.
1: Yeah.
0: They get outclassed. They get outclassed a lot, Murray, but they keep turning up, which is a good sign.
1: Oh, I'm still laughing about what you said about the Roosters, and I know you're a good-looking rooster. Does that mean you've got the Yorkie's knob strut about you?
0: Well, I don't think I have, but that's but some people might suggest that, Murray. You know, when I go down to the beach, I went down to the beach this morning for a very, very, very adorned swim.
1: Yeah.
0: I get a few strange looks. You know, and I'm thinking, what the hell is going on in your head, mate? You know what I mean? But I just pop into the water, pretty cold water, and a few dolphins around, so I don't mind.
1: It's certainly not a Bondi strut, more like a Yorkie's knob strut. There's no doubt about that.
0: That's it, Murray. Yeah, mate.
1: Hey, what a focus. I was actually at the Tanks yesterday. Well, I went and did the Red Arrow. Yeah. She dragged me up the Red Arrow. A lot of people around town, certainly for Kayaf, and, of course, a real focus, which is great full stomp, particularly for the Aboriginal art. So I should imagine you're going to get a few visitors at Mania over the next few days. So.
0: That's good. I've got a few coming in. That made some appointments yesterday. A couple of people from New Zealand are very interested in and Aboriginal artifacts and art, and they're coming back to see me today. So I've got all... Everything that we do take to the public, Murray, has a document of authenticity. So there's no fakes around of it. They're all genuine. They've all got a story, and the artist's biography. So everything's up and up, honest and authentic, mate.
1: Excellent. Be like you with that strut. We'll catch you at Maney down at the pier. Hey, thanks for the wrap up.
0: Cheers, mate.
1: I know State of Origin was difficult, but round 19. You take care. Thanks for that. Cheers.
0: Cheers, Murray. Bye, mate.
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8: 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This is 4CA. If you change

0: always great to talk to Neil and the crew there at Limble Ice Garden Centre. Some great tips for the month of July out in the garden. And Ken, he scored that $50 voucher thanks to the Limble Ice Garden Centre. It is where our beautiful gardens begin. Back again, we'll be talking to Jazz next week. We're going to be talking about bougainvilleas, and I do love bougainvilleas. So join us for our garden gurus. Thanks to the horticultural heroes there at Limble Ice Garden Centre. We're going to do it again next Thursday morning, around about 7:45 on Thursday. Well, in just a sec, let's cross to the police station, get the very, very latest, 23 to 10.
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7: 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It is serious stuff. At 20 minutes to 10, let's cross to the Cairns District Crime Prevention Office. And Acting Senior Constable Sarah Kemp joins me this morning. Good morning, Sarah. How are you today?
8: Morning, Murray. I'm good, thank you.
7: Nice to talk to you again. We've got a few to get through this morning. And we were talking about some tourists in Palm Cove that had a pretty horrendous incident just a few days ago. But looking like an equally concerning incident in the Cairns City, I believe, yesterday it was.
8: Yeah, so police have charged two people following the theft of luggage from a Florence Street hotel yesterday morning. So two international tourists allegedly left their luggage at the accommodation around 10:45 a.m. and they returned around 2 p.m. when they realised that their backpack, which contained their passports, laptop, iPad and other valuables, had been stolen. So our Cairns Property Crime Squad commenced their investigations and reviewed CCTV cameras from the accommodation and from Cairns City Safe. It'll be alleged that a 21-year-old South Australian woman stole the property and she hid it in a nearby garden bed, along with a quantity of methamphetamines and a used glass drug pipe. Police arrested that woman and a 35-year-old Cairns man a short time later. All the property was recovered, however, the iPad was allegedly damaged. The man was charged with one count each of stealing, willful damage, possess dangerous drugs exceeding Schedule 3, and possess utensil. Police opposed his bail and he's scheduled to appear before the Cairns Magistrates Court this morning. And that woman was charged with one count each of stealing and willful damage, and she's scheduled to appear in the Cairns Magistrates Court on the 24th of July.
7: Yeah, so shocking for tourists and out enjoying some of the colours of tropical North Queensland, thinking it'll be all safe, and that's occurred. So, yeah, very sad event there. Righto, let's move on to some property offences, including unlawful use of a motor vehicle. We see this a lot with teenagers. What do we got, the second one from Mount Sheridan?
8: Yeah, so officers from our Cairns Property Crime Squad charged a 16-year-old Manunda boy yesterday with one count of unlawful use of motor vehicle. Now, we allege that boy was with another teenager when they forced their way into a Mount Sheridan home on the 27th of June. It's further alleged the pair rummaged through that house before the resident woke and confronted the pair in her home. Now, that 72-year-old woman was allegedly slapped across the face by one teen before her car keys and her vehicle was stolen. She wasn't physically injured. And now that boy, he appeared in the Cairns Children's Court yesterday and is due to reappear on the 14th of July. And we're still conducting those investigations into the other parties involved.
7: Yeah, what a shocking set of circumstances, having that happen in your own home and being slapped like that. Pretty horrendous. Mm. Righto, another concerning one. Hopefully we've got some good news around the corner, but a public nuisance charge from Mowbray, just south of Port Douglas, I believe, from yesterday, was it?
8: Yeah, so Mossman police were conducting patrols around 11 a.m. on the 6th of July when they observed a man sitting in a grey Mazda BT50. He was parked across a footpath on the southern side of the Mowbray River on the Captain Cook Highway. Now, police spoke to that driver. He was a 41-year-old Mossman man and identified he had an outstanding warrant and he was arrested. That man allegedly refused to comply with police directions. He shut the door on police before he attempted to start his vehicle and drive off. A physical struggle ensued and police removed that man from the vehicle and he was placed in the police vehicle. Now, we allege that man had been verbally abusing and throwing rocks at road workers earlier that morning. Now, he was charged with one count each of commit public nuisance and obstruct police, and he's scheduled to appear in the Mossman Magistrates Court on the 22nd of July.
7: Wow. Okay, let's hope we got some good news this morning. Let's move on to the stolen cars. We have had, some better tracking the last couple of days. What are we looking at this morning, Sarah?
8: Yeah, so overnight, at the moment, we've had zero cars reported stolen, which for July keeps us at 12, and then year-to-date keeps us at 472.
7: Okay. I was hanging out there thinking, particularly after hearing the crime rap and the police report this morning, that we might have some positive news. So thankfully you've come through. Well done, Sarah.
8: Right,
7: so we've got a zero at least for the stolen car. So some good news there. Acting Senior Constable Sarah Kemp from the Kansas City Crime Prevention Office, thank you for your report and that bit of good news. Take care and we'll talk again soon. Cheers.
8: Bye-bye.
7: It's 8464C8. We cross to the Bureau of Meteorology very, very shortly. Right now, though, classic. Let's go back to 1977. Fleetwood Mac right here at 4CA.

0: What a song, hey? Bit of rock and roll for you today. Back in 2003 for Brisbane band Powderfinger and On My Mind. Well, he's had a busy morning. He covers a lot of territory and talks a lot about the weather, so he certainly knows his stuff. Joining me locally, actually, from the Cairns Bureau of Meteorology, Daniel Hayes. Good morning, Daniel. How are you today?
1: G'day, Murray. Good, thanks.
0: Let's maybe just start talking about things a little bit further south. We spoke about that yesterday, and that high-pressure system slowly but surely moving out into the Tasman Sea and looking like it's a cold front like it appears. So for people heading south, looking like we do have some pretty tough conditions starting down south through certainly Victoria and Tasmania come Friday, I understand, Daniel.
1: Yeah, so there will be a low pushing northwards and an associated front that will come over Tasmania and into Victoria and across at least southern parts of New South Wales. We'll have a trough that will extend from that northwards through the northern parts of New South Wales and into southern Queensland. It will pull the trough that's currently sitting in southwest Queensland around the Channel Country across the southern parts of the state. There will be cooler air extending through with that. Hopefully there'll be a bit of moisture and cold air that'll bring some more snowfall across the ranges in the south. Obviously, it won't extend up into the northern parts of New South Wales and certainly nothing into Queensland, but some cooler air extending northwards over the next few days. Not going to have an impact for us in the far north, but further south across southern and central Queensland, there will be a bit of a dip in the temperatures early next week.
0: Okay, well, look, some good news certainly for our part of the world, though, and the conditions that we've been having, that rain down to a medium chance of showers, and looking like some of those winds will start to drop off, I guess, with that low pressure system or the cold front coming down, that high won't be affecting us quite so much over the next few days.
1: Yeah, look, the high while it is only moving very slowly, it has weakened over the last few days from that high of 1,044. It's now down to around about 1,033 hectopascals. So the pressure gradient is decreasing. We have seen the winds back off. We've actually seen the cancellation this morning of the stronger wind warnings, even for the Cooktown and the Peninsula coasts. So we're continuing to see those winds ease off, and season swells are settling down with that as well. The low pressure system that's been sitting to the north of New Zealand, which has been leading to some quite large swells around southern parts of the coast, is also weakening. So generally, the conditions right along the Queensland coast are improving.
0: Okay, and looking like it will be fairly consistent for most of next week with partly cloudy conditions, that rain dropping off to just a slight chance of showers for most of the week, not too much in it, and maybe those overnight temperatures just starting to cool a little bit. I mean, I guess we've been around about 19 degrees, but looking like it'll stay that way for the next week or so.
1: That's it. We might dip a little bit cooler, maybe down around about the 17s and 18s over the weekend and into early next week with clearer skies. We'll start to see the cloud coming back in again and maybe a few more showers from midweek next week as the next high moves further east and we start to see our onshore flow pick up again. Not expected to be a stronger high, so hopefully not as much of the shower activity, but it will have a little bit of an impact. We'll probably trend those minimums back up again from the second part of next week.
0: Okay, and I do see, not going to be perfect on the weekend, but those winds across the waters down to about 20 knots. So certainly not too bad, but still going to be a bit rough for a lot of the smaller boats across the weekend by the look of things.
1: Yeah, that's it. Hopefully it will dip a little bit more into Sunday. The winds tomorrow will actually be 10 to 15 knots for the most part. So tomorrow's looking like a pretty good day. It's still a bit bumpy, though, because we've had stronger winds for an extended period. So we're looking at 1 to 1.5 metres on the season swells for a little while yet.
0: Righto, let's start with some observations now. Let's head out across the reef this morning. And for Arlington Reef, Low Isles, in whichever order you prefer, what do we got out there this morning?
1: Look, we're running a southeasterly. It's a little bit lighter at Low Isles, 28 kilometres an hour at the moment. Arlington is around 31, so not a big difference. Quite a bit lighter as we come into the airport. A little more southerly, but still generally a southeasterly. It's looking at 16 kilometres an hour at the moment, and we're running 21 degrees. So we've warmed up a couple of degrees from our overnight minimum. 83% humidity at the moment. So we got down to 18.7 at the airport this morning, and only 0.1 cooler at the race course.
0: And I do notice, you know, even though we've been having these showers, it was a little better yesterday, only 0.6 of a mil of rainfall at the Cairns Airport up until 9 a.m. So for the 24 hours prior to 9 a.m, I understand.
1: Yeah, that's it. They were more intermittent throughout the course of the day yesterday and quite a bit lighter when they did come through. So that was nice. Spent a bit of time under the car. It's nice to get up without being too wet.
0: Yeah, that's true. And lying in wet and muck as well. Good on you, Daniel. Hopefully you might get a chance to go and do a bit of that handyman type of workout in the car today. Have a wonderful day and thank you so much for your report today. You take care. Cheers.
1: Cheers, Barry. See ya.
0: There is Daniel Hayes from the Bureau of Meteorology. That is my lot for today. Have yourself a wonderful day. You take care. Be kind to each other. Be respectful. We have Campo in very, very shortly with our Feel Good Workday. We have Karina this afternoon. And Jonesy and Amanda, they're coming back. They're coming back. I think they'll be back next week, actually. They're always lots of fun. Have a fantastic day. More of those family passes to the Cairns Show, the Australian Festival of Chamber Music, coming up tomorrow. We've also got more of those double passes to give away to the Springmount event coming up in about a week and a half's time. Of course, Summer Nats presents the Northern Nats 10. We'll look forward to seeing you there, and we'll give you some double passes to make sure you are going along. Have a great day, and thanks to Botanica. I'll catch you bright and early tomorrow morning.
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3: Morning, I'm Britt Aylin. The federal government says it's had no reports of any deaths linked to yesterday's nationwide Telstra outage or the ongoing 000 issues. It's after a South Australian senator claimed her office had received reports that someone died because they couldn't get through to emergency services. Communications Minister Annika Wells telling the ABC they're not aware of any incidents at this stage.
16: I have not had it reported to me that any failure to connect to 000 has contributed to an adverse outcome. That's the update I have for your listeners overnight.
3: Meantime, Victoria's regional V-Line network remains at a standstill this morning, more than 24 hours after its comms system was knocked out in yesterday's outage. Commuters are being told to avoid travel if possible, with no confirmation on when the trains will be back on the tracks. Explosions are being reported across a number of southern Iranian cities as the US conducts fresh strikes. Donald Trump's declared the ceasefire between the two countries over, with both sides accusing the other of breaching the terms of agreement. And the Indian Prime Minister is in Melbourne today for talks with Anthony Albanese. They're expected to discuss ongoing trade deal negotiations, but aren't expected to make any major breakthroughs. Narendra Modi will then be celebrated at a special event at Marvel Stadium tonight, with organisers anticipating a crowd of more than 20,000 people.
2: Ken Frost Homes. White Rock Estate is your sunset address close to the city. 4CA. Your sport now.
3: In sport, Laurie Daly says he woke up on a high this morning after last night's Origin Series win. The Blues coach admitting he had to hold back tears as New South Wales beat Queensland 30-12 in the decider.
17: Anytime you win a game of footy, but to come up here to Lang Park and to play the way we did. But just to see that performance was really good.
3: British wildcard Arthur Ferry set up a semi-final showdown at Wimbledon against Alexander Zverev, taking down Italian Flavio Cavoli in three sets overnight. And failed A-League club Western United may yet rise from the ashes, with speculation of a possible takeover by Melbourne.